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1: There was a friend of mine on murder, and the judge's gavel fell. Jury found him guilty.

It's Please Bleed from Ben Harper. Before that, we had Aka Daka with Jailbreak, and we kicked it all off at 12 o'clock rock with Garbage When I Grow Up. And that's just a sample of what's in our music jury this month. If you want to give us an opinion on the music that we're playing here, all you have to do is text music to 3483. You go in the draw to win the leather jacket that our very own Manaya Stewart is wearing in our Sons of Hauraki video. And there's some behind the scenes footage and photos up on social as well, so check it out. 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Here's Soundgarden.

0: As Honaki Days with Beck, and that's the Black Keys with Shine a Little Light. And if shining a little light in your life means hooning around on a street dog electric motorbike, listen out for that recruitment call to join our gang, and I'll put you in the draw to win one of two for our North Island chapter and one for our South Island chapter. Could be coming up soon, so call me 0800 Honaki.
1: To ride with the Honaki gang on a street dog electric motorbike, call 0800 Honaki now.

0: Sons of Hauraki. Gotta live this life. Let's see who wants to ride with the street dogs.
1: Catherine, you keen to join our gang?
2: Yes, definitely.
1: Where are you calling from today?
2: Morrinsville.
1: Morrinsville, so that's North Island?
2: Yes.
1: Okay, perfect. That's North Island chapter. So I will add you in the drawer to win one of those cool street dog electric motorbikes. Do you have a motorbike license?
2: No, I've got a car license though.
1: That's all you need. That's all you need. This is the beauty about these bikes. You don't have to have a motorbike license. So I'll put you in the drawer, Catherine. Good luck.
2: Thank you so much. Much appreciated.
1: Have a great day.
2: Well, thank you.
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3: If you haven't seen the Sons of Hauraki video yet, you simply must. 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As a juror, you

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0: Jerry and Manaya in the AM, the big show in the PM, and always music that rocks. 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

0: to Radio Hauraki with Beck. Now, just recently, I've moved into a new apartment. A few teething issues. Seems like I've got a family of elephants that just like to go bowling at 3 a.m. as the bowling balls bounce along the floor. It wasn't my choice to move. The apartment that I was renting got sold. So there was a lot of open homes I was having to deal with while they were in the process of selling it. And Keezy went to an open home on the weekend. We're going to find out what went down coming up next hour here on Hauraki.
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2: His act was that he had a piece of pipe and he did impressions through the pipe of like Darth Vader and stuff.
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3: yeah,
2: and he went... It gave a kind of echoing effect.
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2: So,
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20: In this update, the US has launched self-defense strikes on Iran, saying it's protecting its troops by targeting Iranian missile launch sites and boats around the Strait of Hormuz. A jury's heard details of a woman's body found taped up in plastic bags in Auckland's Gulf Harbour in 2024. Four family members of a Christian sect are accused of the 70-year-old's kidnap and manslaughter. Auckland councillors are discussing the draft budget's 7.9% rates lift and a last-minute proposal to make that 5.9, with measures like dumping food scrap collection, capping external consultancy and filling some vacancies. Police say a pedestrian hit by a van on Whangaparoa Road at Red Beach last Wednesday night has died in Auckland City Hospital. Labor says pension costs were a big reason for debt rising under its government, but changing age eligibility and means testing would penalise those most needing support.
19: Hauraki Sport with Max Raft.
3: There's a raft of reasons to choose Max Raft insulated concrete slabs, like them backing local schools and grassroots sport.
20: In sport, a coaching change is imminent at the Crusaders. Our newsroom has learned Scott Hanson is in line to take over from Rob Penny next year. Hanson was dismissed as All Blacks assistant following the review that cost Scott Robertson his job. New South Wales 5'8" Mitchell Moses has been ruled out of tomorrow's State of Origin opener against Queensland in Sydney with a hamstring injury. Coach Laurie Daly has confirmed Ethan Strange will make his debut as a result of Moses' diligence to duty.
14: I think he was just doing some extras at the end, at training, so it's not a serious issue. He won't miss a lot of football. He's just got to get himself right.
20: That is a sport. I'm Raylene Ramsey.
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19: This ain't your granddad's rock station. 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

had that one cranking here in the studio. It's the Offspring, Come Out and Play here on Hauraki Days. And coming up soon, we'll find out Keezy's experience of an open home on the weekend. But first, here's the Pixies. Here comes

0: It's Last Kiss from Pearl Jam here on Radio Hauraki. Now, the guys from The Big Show were away last week, but they were back yesterday, and Keezy had a bit of an experience, a strange encounter at an open home on the weekend.
1: And the real estate agent, who would have been about, I don't know, 40 or maybe mid-40s or something, and he's wearing a suit, and he goes, oh, geez, at least one of you's fizz to be here.
2: Wow.
1: And then my wife sort of stopped, and then I looked at him and was like, oh, is he talking about me? And then I was like, what? And he goes, ah, sarcasm.
2: Oh.
1: I just thought it was a bit too far, you know? It wasn't funny. It was just a bit dickish. What do you
2: reckon? Yeah, but you've turned up there. In your mind, you're thinking, I don't want to be here, but we might as well have a look.
1: 100%.
2: He's then called out and said, at least one of you is happy to be here, taking into account the fact that you don't want to be there. He's read you like a book. So in terms of being a salesperson, he is absolutely on fire because he has nailed the fact that you don't want to be there and, to his credit, I think, called you out on it. Is that what's happening?
3: Well, you've gone through his system. He's noticed your greenish hue.
2: Yeah.
3: The sort of slight slant and heaviness to your eyes.
1: I don't think there's anything wrong with slanted eyes.
3: Also, the fact that...
2: Dragging your massive hooves around, your big bodies are dragging on
3: you were
2: well.
3: Snapping
1: I
3: at,
1: was
3: You
1: those.
3: Were snapping at your lovely wife.
1: I didn't snap at her, I didn't add that.
3: You're in a bit of a mood. So he's immediately gone, okay, loser.
0: What do they say? 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It's just something I've heard. 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

XX type thing from Stone Temple Pilots here on Radio Hauraki. Now, the big show, I don't know if you've seen the video, they've teamed up with Hira Hubby, the everything experts. And I'll tell you what, the guys in the big show needed some expert advice when they were plastering up some holes in some jib board the other day. 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Here's Jet. Are you going to be my girl?

take my hand and come with me, because you look so fine that I really want to make you mine. Really wanna make you mine. 4, 5, 6, come on and get your kicks. Now you don't need

0: Radio Hodaki. Greg Preble, how are you, mate?
1: Yeah, good, thanks, mate. How's your side of the gang going?
0: Well, I have to say, being the South Island chapter, it's pretty light on it. I mean, it's picking up.
1: What, just because it's only you and Manaya?
0: Well, yeah, and maybe, I think I've put maybe three others in the draw for the South Island chapter, but I know other shows have had a higher South Island turnout. So I heard Friday afternoon in the big show, they're going to be pulling a winner to win that bike, right?
1: So someone in the South Island is going to get the offer of saying, which street dog electric motorbike do you want?
0: Yeah, that'd be rad. What would you? Oh, I don't have a motorbike license, so my only option is the car one.
1: Yeah.
0: But it does make me want to get my motorcycle license so I can have a gruntier one. But, you know, that's just me.
1: Yeah.
0: So you're going to be putting some people in the draw today?
1: Yeah, absolutely. I'll do one in about half an hour. If anyone's going to be around the phone around then, we'll have a chat.
0: Cool. Have a great show.
1: Thanks, mate.
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4: We thought we'd get a weekend away for just the two of us. 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
21: In this update, the Electricity Authority is beefing up regulations for gentailers to stop the Big Four giving their own retail arms better deals on power contracts than independent retailers. Donald Trump's laid out new plans to destroy Iran's enriched uranium, saying it can be transported to the US, dealt with on site, or taken to another location. The US has fired on Iranian missile launch sites and boats around the Strait of Hormuz. A police officer has told a jury it looked like efforts had been taken to conceal the body of a woman discovered floating in plastic bags in Auckland's Gulf Harbour in 2024.

0: Fretting from Auckland councillors during discussions of the draft budget's average 7.9% residential rate hike. One has proposed cost cutting to allow 5.9% lift. Another's worried about council debt and warns credit rating agencies don't like continued rates rises. That's news.
1: Hauraki Sport with Max Raft.
2: There's a raft of reasons to choose Max Raft insulated concrete slabs. Their bases meet code, cut costs and reduce waste.
0: In sport, liquidators have been appointed to the holding company of Moana Pacifica. A special resolution of shareholders approved the move yesterday. The franchise confirmed last month they would disband after this season. It's understood two parties are in discussions with New Zealand Rugby to take over the licence. The Iranian football side will be based in Mexico during the upcoming World Cup due to security issues, despite their group matches being played in the United States. Governing body FIFA's confirmed Iran's training base will be in the northwestern state of Tijuana. The team will cross the border for all three of their group games. The first will be against the All Whites in LA on June 16. That is sport. I'm Raylene Ramsey.
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1: Jerry and Manaya in the AM, the big show in the PM, and always music that rocks.

Radio Hodaki, The Strokes, 12:51. Around 4 o'clock this afternoon, I'll sign off and the fellas from The Big Show will pop in. They've got a $100 Hire a Hubby voucher up for grabs each day this week. And then on Friday, the big one, the $500 Hire a Hubby voucher to get a Hire a Hubby around to fix up whatever you need doing around the house. So what is that? Text Hubby and whatever the reno job is to 3483. They might give you a call back this afternoon and say, you know that your bed's a bit wonky and you wanted it fixed up a bit, or your windows don't quite open, or whatever it is. Hubby and the details to 3483. 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

Radio Hodaki, Nirvana, about a girl. Maybe you could impress a girl with a brand new street dog electric motorbike and by saying to her, I'm in a gang actually, Sons of Hodaki it's called. Your chance to get in the draw next.

0: 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That new one from Christchurch band, The Response, is coming up inside the next 10 minutes.
1: The Sons of Hauraki. Let's see who wants to ride with the street dogs.
0: On 0800 Hauraki. What are you up to, Jordan?
2: I'm studying medicine.
0: Really? Going to be a doctor one day?
2: Oh, with a bit of luck.
0: Yeah. Do you go by your last name or your first name when you're being doctorized?
2: I would just go by my first name.
0: Right. So Dr. Jordan, eh?
2: Dr. Jordan.
0: Yeah. Sounds like someone off Shortland Street.
2: Oh, maybe. No, actually, definitely not.
0: Hey, how do you get around to med school and back?
2: At the moment, I am on the bus.
0: On the bus. But if you won one of these street dog electric motorbikes, you could just hone to classes in that.
2: I would love that. Got a bike license and all.
0: Have you? All right, so you got the XR.
2: That'd be good.
0: Big dog. All right, well, let's get you in the draw. You'll also be part of Sons of Hauraki, our notorious, well, not notorious, our gang.
2: Sounds good.
0: Does it? Cool. All right, good luck.
2: Appreciate it. Thank you.
1: Hauraki Afternoons with Greg Preble. We want you to join our gang, the Sons of Hauraki.
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1: 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One for our North Island chapter and one for the South.
4: There's been a lot of eyes on us from down south.
1: 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Got a bike license? Step up to the XR. 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

0: Radio Hodaki, that's the response with Hollow Hour. Andy, their singer. Do you guys do merch?
1: I'm a graphic designer by trade, so we got plenty of T-shirts and stuff. 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
2: Actually, that reminds me. When I was at that Go Live music festival in Christchurch last year, I bought a couple of things, and I was like, oh, man, I got to carry these things around with me. How, you know, carry? I don't want to carry all this stuff with me when I'm trying to go to gigs and that. And then I saw a response bag. A tote bag.
1: No way.
2: Like, I'll get one of those. I'll put on everything. And then it's kind of, you know, supporting you guys and then actually being practical as well. So nice work, because you guys are the only ones that had tote bags that night.
1: Oh, man. Yeah. I mean, tote bags are kind of old school now. It's like yesterday's merch. But yeah, we still got to have them.
0: Yeah. Cool. If you want to look into that, there's details on our local Zoney page, which is at hodaki.co.nz. Geez, our hi-hat sounds good on this, eh? This is Placebo, Pure Morning on the world-famous Radio Hodaki on a pure afternoon.

0: It's Radio Hauraki with Greg Prebble before the fellas return at 4 o'clock for another big show. That's Jace, Mike and Keezy. We'll chuck on some Manic Street Preachers, Arcade Fire, and maybe you and I will have a chat on 0800 Hauraki if you give us a ring next time we do the cue to call to join our gang, Sons of Hauraki, and go in the draw to win the Street Dog electric motorbike. News and sport is coming up next, making headlines today. This month is over this Sunday, New Zealand Music Month, but it also is shaping up to be the driest May on record for places like Christchurch, Ashburton, Whanganui and Palmerston North. We'll know for sure next week, but at this stage there hasn't been anywhere near as much rain in those places as far back as anyone can remember.
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15: In this update, the Electricity Authority is beefing up regulations for gentailers to stop the Big Four giving their own retail arms better deals on power contracts than independent retailers. Donald Trump's laid out new plans to destroy Iran's enriched uranium, saying it can be transported to the US, dealt with on site, or taken to another location. The US has fired on Iranian missile launch sites and boats around the Strait of Hormuz. A police officer has told a jury it looked like efforts had been taken to conceal the body of a woman discovered floating in plastic bags in Auckland's Gulf Harbour in 2024. Fretting from Auckland councillors during discussions of the draft budget's average 7.9% residential rate hike. One has proposed cost-cutting to allow 5.9% lift. Another's worried about council debt and warns credit...
14: Hauraki Sport with Maxraft. There's a raft of reasons to choose Maxraft insulated concrete slabs, like them backing local schools and grassroots sport.
15: In sport, Will Jordan's Super Rugby season is over. The Crusaders fullback will miss the rest of the campaign with a calf injury, aggravated in the win over the Chiefs at 1NZ Stadium. He's expected to miss 4 to 6 weeks, which will also put him squarely in doubt for the All Blacks' opening tests of the nation's championship early July. The match against the Chiefs was Jordan's first back for 6 weeks when he originally suffered the calf injury. Meanwhile, Highlanders prop Daniel Lennett-Brown has been suspended for 4 weeks for a dangerous tackle in the loss to the Hurricanes. And the New York Knicks have cruised into the NBA Finals, demolishing the Cleveland Cavaliers 130-93. And that is sport. I'm Raylene Ramsey.
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14: Pulling bangers out of thin air since forever. 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

Radio Hauraki, Manic Street Preachers. Kia ora, it's Greg here. If you tolerate this, your children will be next. Some of the kids aren't doing so well, man. Right now, 20% of Kiwi children are living in households where food regularly runs out. There is a way to help them. You can donate to Kids Can. Their 20 for 20 appeal is on at the moment. Their website, 20for20.org.nz. And it's the number 20, then F-O-R, then the number 20 again, then .org, then .nz.

0: Radio Hodaki, Third Eye Blind. How's it? How's it going to be? Tomorrow, Ben Hurley is joining Manai on the Hodaki Breakfast. They had a guest the other day, David Nika, because he's doing that IBF Cruiserweight World Title Eliminator up in Auckland on the 8th of August. Someone else who's partaking on that evening is former New Zealand Warriors player Manu Vatavai. He joined the Hodaki Breakfast as he is fighting on the undercard. And so they were chatting about watching, you know, the Warriors do so well this year. He's not in the team anymore, but obviously still a fan.
1: What is it, do you think? Because you've played, obviously, a million games for the Warriors. It seems like every time someone falls over, someone else jumps up into that jersey and the team just keeps ticking along. What's different about this year, do you think?
2: Oh, I think just everything that Webster has put into the team and making sure that everyone's job is...
1: Simple. Yeah.
2: You know what I mean? And they just know what they have to do. And once they come in, they're easy to... fill in.
3: So are you saying if we lose a winger, you're available?
2: Yeah. Oh, 100%. I think I'm almost back in my playing weight, so if the Warriors need me, I'll happily put on the jersey.
3: That's an exclusive.
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0: Wow, they've got that game in Christchurch coming up. Maybe he'll be there for that. The Hodaki Breakfast back tomorrow. As I was saying, Jerry's away, but it'll be Manaya and Ben Hurley to wake up to in the AM.
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0: Ducky with Greg Preble. So good to have the fellas back. Hey, Jace, Mike, Keezy, the big show, back after the news. And they've got your chance to win the services of Hire a Hubby. More on that shortly. Have a great rest of your day. See ya.
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16: In this update, the Electricity Authority is powering up regulations to oblige the big gentailers to stop giving better deals to their own retail arms than independent electricity retailers. The Finance Minister is again reminding taxpayers there'll be no sugar hit in Thursday's budget as she and a posse of politicians visited the Petone factory printing the document. Internal Affairs will be investigating after the No Duff Charitable Trust has filed a formal complaint against Papa Nui RSA over claims Poppy Day money was misused to keep the club and bar afloat. A crash between a car and motorcycle in Auckland's Howick has closed Pakuranga Road between Hutchinson's and Botany Roads and Angelo and Willoughby Avenues. Serious injuries have been reported. And one person's also died this afternoon after hitting a fence near Lower Hutt on Wainuiomata's Wellington Road. That's news.
10: Hauraki Sport with MaxRaft. There's a raft of reasons to choose MaxRaft insulated concrete slabs. Their bases meet code, cut costs and reduce waste.
16: In sport, the Crusaders will be without Will Jordan for the rest of the season, while he's also in doubt for the start of Dave Rennie's All Blacks tenure. He limped off late in the win over the Chiefs at 1NZ Stadium and has been ruled out with a calf injury for the next 4 to 6 weeks, meaning he'll stand down for the entire Super Rugby playoffs. The first All Blacks test of the year is July 4th against France in Christchurch. The New York Knicks are heading to the NBA Finals for the first time this century. The Knicks have completed a four-game Eastern Conference final sweep of the Cleveland Cavaliers with a dominant 130-93 win. The Knicks have qualified for their first NBA Finals series since 1999.
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21: With Jason Hoyt, Mike Minogue and Keezy.
18: Oh, g'day, you mad bass. It's great to have your company on yet another glorious day. It is Tuesday, the 26th of May, 2026. And you, my friends, as always, listening to the Big Show, brought to you by Toledo's.
0: That's right, Toledo's natural electrolyte drinks. Order them online at toledos.co.nz.
18: Toledo's! Did you just sniff your armpit then, Mogi? While we were doing the... Did you just lift up your T-shirt there and sniff your nude armpit? Is that what you just did?
22: That's exactly what I did.
18: Right, okay.
22: If you want to come over here and sniff it yourself, you're more than welcome.
18: Yes, please.
22: So anytime you want.
0: What's the verdict?
22: Borderline. Borderline. Yeah. I'm somebody, and this will be of great interest to both of you and our audience out there in Kia ora on this beautiful Tuesday. I never used to reek. I never really used to have to use deodorant, even if I went to the gym or something like that. Now I'm not even exercising, and I reek. What is that?
0: Maybe it's the only thing I can think of is that you walk a lot more now.
22: Maybe it's that.
18: Yeah, but he said before he used to go to the gym. And not reek.
0: But then you'd have a shower after the gym, right?
22: No, but even when I'm at the gym, you know?
0: Yeah.
22: And I'm exercising and that, not pissing sweat, Keezy, because I'm giving it everything, you know? I'm giving it death. And I still didn't stink. I just smelled like victory.
0: Oh, wow.
18: Yeah, great.
22: How you going, Keezy, man?
18: I'll come and have a sniff soon, if you don't
22: please.
18: Mind. Yeah, Keezy, how you going, mate?
23: Douche.
18: Have you been filming today? Because you've got that buffy hairdo going on again.
0: I have been filming today, Jace. Game of Two Halves. It's out tomorrow on Sky and then on TV3 on Friday there.
22: Everybody knows that.
0: Obviously.
22: Everyone.
0: Fellas. Look, I'm feeling good, guys. I'm feeling really great. A little bit tired, but that's okay.
18: Yeah, you're looking a bit droopy-eyed.
0: I just feel like I left it all out there in the TV studio.
18: Oh, right, okay.
0: But then luckily, as soon as I walk into the radio studio, there's a fresh batch
18: just
0: of content. Yeah.
18: Of content.
0: I don't know. How are you, Jace, man? How you going, man?
18: Yeah, I'm good, thanks, man. You guys have been bleating on about how hot it is in the studio.
0: I think
18: it is the perfect temp.
22: Yeah.
18: And I'm wearing my merino hoodie.
22: Is it merino?
18: Yeah, totally,
22: man. It looks
18: like
22: a really cheap fabric.
18: It does, doesn't it? But it's top quality.
0: Polyester or something, isn't
18: it? Hey, now listen. Huge show. Speaking of which, Mogi...
24: What's happening on the Big Show with old Mogi?
22: Oh, another day, another opportunity to join the coolest gang in the world, the Hauraki gang. Stay tuned for the cue to call. Give us a bell on 0800 Hauraki and you could find yourself in the draw and even potentially one day winning one of our two Street Dog electric vehicles. Motorbikes, most people call them, Keezy. Another opportunity to get in the draw for a hire a hubby voucher. Holy heck, that's
18: $100.
22: I got a phone call today from Bogsy, the CEO of NZ Me. He's put the prize up. It's worth $100,000. We're giving away a $100,000 voucher for Hire a Hubby every single day.
0: No,
22: unbelievable.
0: No, he called me after that. He said, hey, I might have given Mogi the wrong end of the stick there. It's still just $100, but everyone that gets that prize in the draw for $500 worth of Hire a Hubby vouchers at the end of the week.
18: Oh, that is so good.
22: That's Bogsy for you, man. Shocking bastard. We're going to have a little bit of chat later about the fact that we're getting old, Woody J.
18: Yeah, man.
22: Possibly even balding. Possibly. And next up, Keezy, you're thinking about putting your house on the market, man, and you want a bit of advice around staging your home for maximising results.
0: Yeah, I want to make it feel homely,
17: but not lived in currently by other people, if you know what I mean.
18: Ooh, so big ask.
17: If anyone's
18: ask.
17: Got any advice on that, 3483 could win $50 cash.
18: Here's System of a Down.

0: Yes, indeed. A bit of super groove on this glorious Tuesday afternoon. The time is 12 minutes past 4 o'clock.
1: Fellas, my wife and I are thinking of putting over our house on the market shortly. Yes. We've done a lot of work on the place. It's looking lovely, and it's just time to list it, you know?
0: Yeah. But love it or list it, eh, Keezy?
1: Great show. Great show. TVNZ Plus. But we're sort of... We've been getting a lot of advice from our friends as to things you can do to make your house seem more homely. So I was told that, you know, when people come to see your house, they don't want to see that people are currently living there. They want to see it as kind of a neutral space and where they can visualize them living there.
2: Yeah.
1: You know, so we've got to kind of, at the same time, make a house look like we don't currently live there. It's just a house.
2: They want to be able to picture themselves in the home.
1: That's right.
2: Thank you.
1: But also give it homely touches. So one of our friends is like, you could do the classic, bake a loaf of bread.
2: Oh, yes. Is that where I buggered it up?
1: Why, what did you do?
2: I just baked a loaf.
0: Oh, yeah. That tends to turn people away.
2: It was on the market for moons.
1: And so you did that every and you did that every single open home?
2: Every open home, every
0: you
2: week,
0: you just baked a loaf.
2: Upstairs and downstairs.
0: Oh. Yeah, good. You see, actually, just on that front, Keezy, I vehemently disagree with that analysis right from the get-go.
1: Well, what, Mogi's baking a loaf?
0: Oh, no, I think that's a good thing to do.
1: So you think doing poos in every toilet and not flushing it's a good thing to do?
0: Yeah, totally. It's because I believe that people go in there and they want to see how other people live in the house. And they go, actually, this makes me feel very cozy. It makes, you know, when you go into a house and it's like something out of House and Garden, you feel like you can't touch anything.
1: But
0: I hate that. I like going into like holes like yours and going, oh, it's, I feel I can do anything here.
1: Right. And so
0: I didn't mean, did I say holes? I mean homes like yours.
1: A hole, yeah, is what you said.
0: No, I mean homes. I want to see it lived in. So, you know, definitely a bit of baking.
1: Okay.
0: Some, you know, some toys there in the boudoir.
1: Well, we did. We put a little teddy bear on the spare bed. It was like a little single kid's bed. So we put a teddy bear on there.
2: Oh.
1: Is that what you mean?
2: With a video camera in the eyes. Yeah, yes.
0: Oh, yeah.
2: It's shocking, mate.
0: No, I get it.
1: It's like a pervy teddy bear. I don't even know those exist.
0: You know, magazines on the coffee table.
2: Filth.
0: Yeah, your penthouse, your Mayfair.
1: So I'm just writing this down. So hang on. So do a steamer and don't flush it. Leave your toys out. Like, do you mean teddy bears or do you mean...
0: Well, whatever toys, you know, that show you living there. The toys that you use the most regularly.
2: I think you've got to lean into your celebrity, Keezy.
1: Right, okay. Do you reckon?
2: Know, absolutely, absolutely. Like photos of you up in the hallway, that sort of thing. I wouldn't waste my time with photos of you with your wife or anything like that. Like photos of the first season of The Ditch. Or the making of Sean Johnson's League Lounge.
1: Oh, the pilot. Before I got cut out of it. Yeah, that's a good...
0: Because
1: I've definitely got pictures of that.
0: Having said that, Mogi, I once went to an open home, no lie, and the couple that lived there, they had this massive picture of themselves nude behind Venetian blinds.
2: Ooh.
0: And I went classy.
1: Classy.
0: That is...
1: Okay, so...
0: Classy.
1: Okay, so I'm just writing it down. So do a steamer in the toilet. Leave my toys out most used, so that'll just be a dilly. Porno mags and photos of me just before I got axed from various TV shows.
0: And the nude one with your wife and behind Venetian blinds.
2: What? A woman.
0: Could be anyone.
2: Yeah.
1: Right. Okay, should I leave out chocolates or anything?
2: Oh. That's I've been a touch of class.
1: That could be a nice thing. Leave out some chockies, you know, and say, hey, come on in.
2: Yeah, a little wine.
1: Yeah.
2: Who knows what might happen?
1: Well, I'm not trying to...
0: Maybe.
1: What?
0: Maybe you give them out, you know, as they're leaving bottles of Toledo's.
1: Some natural electrolyte drinks.
0: Yeah. Or when they're arriving, just so that they keep their energy up,
1: you know? Because you're going to need a lot of energy to get through all that stuff I've laid out. If anyone's got any advice, 3483, if anyone's done this before, you can win $50 cash.
0: Yeah.
1: Thanks, fellas.
2: This thing's not going to be on the market long at all.

0: 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Hauraki Big Show this Tuesday afternoon. 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
1: Don't forget, if you'd like to win a $100 Hire a Hubby voucher, to text the word hubby right now in any job that you've been putting off for a while to 34833, and we could call you later on in the show, give you that voucher and put you in the draw for $500 worth as well.
0: Actually, are you in need of a Hire a Hubby, Keezy? Because we were just chatting about the fact that Keezy's thinking of putting his house on the market.
1: Yeah.
0: He wants to maximise his return. So we're getting suggestions from the audience and from the fellas as to how he can get the best price for property.
1: Well, it's about how to show your house in the best possible light when it comes to an open home.
2: Top dollar.
1: So I've written down things that are on my to-do list for the week, like mow the lawn, trim the shrubs, buy a new shower caddy because our current one's a wee bit rusty.
2: Yeah, that's not a good look, isn't it?
1: Yeah, maybe hide the soap, the bar of soap.
2: What you're doing, you're own time,
0: yeah,
2: your own
0: time,
2: your business, Keezy, am I right?
0: That's not something you do when there's people in the house.
1: Sorry, no, I'm not playing a game of hide the soap. I'm hiding the bar of imperial leather that is sitting in my little
2: Do you
1: soap
2: use a bar?
1: Holder. Yeah.
2: Right.
1: Just for like downtown there, and I use like body gel everywhere else.
0: Yeah, well, because the last thing you want is a bar of imperial leather with bloody pubes all over it.
1: Really?
0: And you know, just sitting there with people sort of looking at you.
1: Yeah, so I should get rid of that.
0: Yeah, you should get rid of that.
1: Okay, cool.
0: Yeah, keep the steamer in the toilet though.
1: I'm not sure about the steamer in the toilet part. I think you guys might be, you know.
2: Well, that's you know, six of one, half a dozen of the other. Tomato, tomato, bird in the hand. You know, it's your call.
1: Oh, when you put it like that, I guess you're right.
0: Yeah, okay, so I'll
1: do the steamer in the toilet then. Is there anything else you guys can think of that could possibly help?
0: Well, I was thinking, actually, Mogi, what we should do, because, you know, we're men of experience. We've been there and done that sort of thing. Maybe we should pop over to Keezy's.
1: Like midweek or...
0: During an open home?
2: Yes.
0: Well,
2: this is the thing, Keezy. What you've got at your fingertips here, quite literally, are two of New Zealand's finest actors.
1: Well, I don't know if I've got you literally.
2: And so if we turn up there, Jace, let's imagine we pretend we're a same-sex couple.
0: Yes.
2: Or just two friends.
0: Doesn't take any imagination from my half.
2: We walk through the door and we do a slow walk around sort of at the height of the open home there. And one thing I know is that, you know, if people...

0: know that somebody else is keen on something, they're going to be keen on it.
1: Right.
0: Right? So if we're walking around going, oh, this is lovely. Oh, absolutely love it. Look at the state of this.
1: Well,
0: look
1: not,
0: at this
1: can
0: new
1: you not
0: photo
1: say, look
0: on
1: at
0: the wall. I don't know. God, this is a doer-upper. We could make a few
1: it's
0: bob
1: not
0: on
1: a
0: this shitter.
1: No,
0: that sort of stuff.
1: Yes. We've literally just done it
0: you
1: all
0: know,
1: up.
0: Entry level.
2: Yeah,
0: you know,
2: yeah.
0: Just get yourself in the market. First time home buyers, all that sort of stuff.
1: No,
2: yeah,
1: it's not.
2: Tell you what, a lick of paint.
1: Yeah, it's literally got brand new paint.
2: A bit of patchwork on the walls there.
1: The walls
0: you know, once we get the smell out of this joint, who knows?
1: Well, I won't do the steamer.
2: You know, it's got real investing opportunities written all
0: right.
2: over
0: well,
2: it.
0: Yeah, knock it over, start again, that sort of stuff.
1: Well, I don't know about knock it over, start
2: again. Well, actually, the land value of itself is probably worth the purchase price.
0: Yeah, that's
2: you know
0: right.
2: What I mean? Actually, when I think about it, you probably want to knock the bastard down and just rebuild.
1: Well, no, you don't, because it's actually a fantastic brick and tile, you know.
0: Absolute hellhole, massive shitter, we should buy it. But we'll be talking in sort of hushed tones.
2: Yeah.
0: Like we're serious about it, which we're not.
2: No.
0: And then other people will then want to buy it Keezy. Mm. How's that sound?
2: I reckon that's bloody great.
0: What do you reckon?
1: I don't know. No, I don't think so. I don't think so, fellas.
0: Well, look, we've just given you all the options, man. Another thing we could do is just turn up, go through all your drawers in your bedroom, all that sort of stuff. Any day of the week, I'll
1: like
0: do that.
1: Not during the open home.
0: Yeah, just any time,
1: and that'll help.
2: I mean, we'd be happy to just turn up on the open home before everyone arrives and add to the Steam account.
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0: Sons of Hōreki. Let's see who wants to ride with the street dogs.
1: It's interesting, isn't it, fellas, in that little sting there.
2: It's got
1: the bike revving. Boom, boom. But these dirty dog electric motorbikes.
2: Yeah.
3: They're street dogs.
1: Street.
3: Did you say dirty dogs?
2: Dirty dogs are sunglasses.
3: Don't swear at me.
1: You.
3: What? What?
2: It's right there on your computer, Jace.
1: You absolute.
3: What?
1: Okay. Put that in the old.
3: Just before the break, Jace is like, what are they called again? I was like, they're called dirty dogs, eh? We're like, yeah, yeah, dirty dogs. And then it literally plays in the intro.
2: Yeah. Street dogs.
3: Street dogs.
2: Yeah.
1: I was thinking about my upcoming content, actually, to be. But anyway, they go brum, brum.
2: They do.
1: But these street dog
3: are silent.
1: Are silent as.
3: Oh, it doesn't make any sense. But I tell you what does make sense. That's getting on the back of a street dog XR if you've got a motorcycle license, or a street dog 50 if you've just got your car license there, and taking them on the open road. He's fuming.
1: Let's go to the phone.
3: Sorry, hang on. We've been running this comp for 3 weeks.
1: I have to admit, actually, in the back of my head, I was like, no, that's not right.
2: Yeah. Well,
1: but then Keezy went, no, that's it.
4: Must have been right at the back.
1: And I went, I knew it. Instinctively, I knew I'd got it wrong. And Keezy just butchered it for me.
3: That's right. We've got Josh here on the line.
1: No, it's Sean.
3: Oh, is it?
1: G'day, Sean, you mad bastard. How's life?
5: G'day, you sick. You're so amazing. Pointy jizz box.
3: Yeah, good on you, mate.
1: Hey, tell me, Sean, what do you do for a crust?
5: I'm a chippy.
1: Oh, you're backbone. And you ever owned a motorbike before, Sean?
5: I do love a bit of moped action.
3: Moped, which is the scooter there. If you have a scooter, you can ride a street dog 50 as well, just like with a moped with a car license, which is very handy.
2: How about that?
3: Sean, are you keen to join our gang, man?
5: Bloody love to.
1: Yeah, good on you, mate. You're a backbone. We'll stay on the line there and Puck Sam will sort you out. Let's go to Byron. G'day, Byron, you mad bastard. How's life?
6: Yeah, good, fellas. Good.
1: Good on you, mate. What do you do for a crust, Byron?
6: Welding inspector.
2: Yeah, right.
1: Inspector.
3: Backbone. MIG or TIG?
6: All sorts, all kinds.
1: Yeah.
3: Sorry, Pugs is fuming at Studio B because I hung up on the last guy and just putting him on hold.
1: So tell me, Byron, do you go along and you're sort of looking at the welding and go, nah, that's shit house, do it again? Is that sort of your job?
6: Pretty much, yeah. You've got to be a people person or they don't end up liking you very much.
3: So, Byron, are you quite a good welder yourself?
6: Definitely, yeah.
3: Yeah, good on me.
1: Well, I guess you'd have to be, wouldn't you?
3: Well, I don't know. Who knows? Sort of ask a question.
1: Hey, good on you, Byron. You're in the draw, mate. Stay on the line and old Pugsham will look after you. And finally, Sean, you mad bastard. How's life?
7: Hey, yeah, life's real good.
3: That's great. That's good to know.
2: Jeez. Well, coming in loud and clear, old Sean.
1: Yeah, totally.
3: Hey, Sean, Sean, quick question, man. How's the Hawke's Bay today?
7: Hawke's Bay's been sunny as it's cold.
3: Yeah, that's how it goes
2: at this time of year, man.
1: Beautiful, isn't it? Yeah. Tell me, Sean, have you ever owned a motorbike?
7: Yeah, I've owned three.
1: Oh, yeah?
2: Well, show off, eh?
3: Do you have one at the moment?
7: Yeah, I do, but it's not road legal at the moment.
3: You sound like old Keezy. I've been battling for about a year trying to get mine on the road there. Sean, what do you do for a crust, by the way?
7: I'm a health and safety advisor for an electric truck project.
1: Oh, here he is.
2: Okay, electric vehicles.
1: Well, great news, Sean. You're in the draw too, mate. Stay on the line and Pugs will look after you, all right?
7: Awesome. Cheers, guys.
1: Good on you, man.
3: Good on you, Sean. Don't forget, we have got two of the Street Dog electric motorcycles to give away. One for the South Island chapter of the Sons of Hōreki and one for the North Island chapter. The Sons of Hōreki, which is the name of our gang, of course.
2: Yeah, man.
3: And what kind of motorcycles are they, Jace?
1: Street dogs.
3: No, they're dirty dogs.
1: Come on, man. Here's Led Zeppelin.

0: It's Arctic Monkeys there on the Radio Hauraki Big Show this Tuesday afternoon. The time is 4:47. Let's talk TV.
1: What's on the telly with Mike Minogue?
2: Fellas in D. I finished watching a TV show called Gone. James, you've already finished watching this one.
0: Yes.
2: It's a story about a man whose elderly wife gets murdered.
3: That's right.
2: Same age as me.
3: Yeah, that's right.
2: And who done it? That's the question. We don't know. But you find out by the end of it. They sort of don't tell you for ages.
3: And then you find out at the end who done it.
2: You found out who done it.
0: Yeah.
2: I wish they just told me at the start. Would have saved me watching the whole thing. It's not bad. JC is a good actor, isn't he? He had a really good moment. Got a really good scene in there as well there towards the end there. Very well acted. I did enjoy it. Probably a three buzzy out of five buzzies.
0: Yeah, I think so.
2: If you've got nothing to watch, Keezy, I'd say watch it.
3: That's called Gone.
2: It's called Gone. It's on Three Now. And it's a bit of British mystery for you. Very serviceable. Enjoyed it, finished it, which is a rare thing for me.
0: Likewise.
2: Normally hate it early on and give up, but yeah, worth the geese.
0: Yeah, good stuff, mate. Well, because we've got Neon back on now.
2: Here he is.
3: Why, because you got sent a free voucher?
0: That has nothing to do with it, Keezy.
3: Old voucher boy, coupon boy.
0: That has nothing to do with it.
3: Okay, just seems like weird timing.
0: And I can tell you that my wife was stoked. Because she's secretly been watching a television series that she loved when we had Neon.
2: Oh, yes.
0: And then we went, oh, it's getting too expensive, all the subscriptions, etc. So we're going to can that. Got it back. The Pit, it's called.
3: Oh! Isn't that quite intense, like realistic, about being an ER or something?
0: Yes, it's a medical drama.
2: It's an HBO drama starring Noah Wyle, and it won lots of Emmy Awards.
0: It did. And Noah Wyle, incidentally, was also in the other show that she used to love called ER.
2: Yeah.
0: Playing a doctor.
2: And
0: he seems to have had a career
2: since, as an
0: emergency doctor.
2: Yeah.
0: I mean, if you like your hospital dramas.
2: Yes.
0: A few hot doctors. A few relationship woes.
2: Yeah.
0: Some, you know, patient dramas. Fill your boots with The Pit.
2: Now, I've heard that it's very, very good, hence all of the awards, etc. I watched the first episode on the way back from Europe last year. If you haven't been, Jace, you simply must.
0: I simply must, yes.
2: And I couldn't get through the first episode.
0: Yeah.
2: But oftentimes they're always setting things up, aren't they?
0: They are.
2: But I just never got through it. But I should go back to and watch it.
0: I've got to be honest with you. I mean, I can give or take a medical drama.
2: Yeah, same.
0: But what I watched last night, I said, no, you do you. Okay, you watch what you want to watch. I'll just tutu around and do my own thing.
3: I bet you said it like, no, you watch what you want to watch.
2: And you'll walk around the house going...
0: Well, I do that anyway, regardless of what she's watching. But, you know, it looked pretty good. It looked a good, solid medical drama. That's on Neon.
3: How many buzzies out of five?
0: Oh, look, from what I watched, maybe a solid three buzzies.
2: Right.
3: Okay, a couple of solid three buzzies there. Last night I watched episode 3, I believe it is, of the latest season of Last One Laughing on Amazon. Watch Prime, whatever it's called. First season, I loved it.
2: Yeah.
3: All the UK comedians in one room for 6 hours and you're not allowed to laugh and they're trying to make each other crack up and blah, blah, blah, blah, blah. The second season, I think they're too good at not laughing.
2: Right.
3: Because it isn't as funny as the first season and there's just a lot of watching people almost laugh but not really and nothing's happened. We're three episodes in, everyone's still in the game. And
2: it's sort of edging your way there, but not quite getting there. Is that the complaint?
3: Well, sort of, I guess. And I just need something to happen, you know.
0: Because if there's comedy going on, you don't want to be sitting next to someone who's not laughing.
2: No,
0: because it kind of detracts from the comedy that you're a part of.
2: You start questioning yourself. You're like, I thought that was funny, but this person sitting next to me has got their arms folded
3: and is
2: wearing their boys' trip hat and won't laugh.
3: Yeah, and his new jersey, his new sweater. So the first season, I thought very funny. I'm going to keep going because obviously they'll have to crank it up to eliminate everyone eventually. But Last One Laughing, first season, four buzzies out of five. This season, 2.8 at the moment.
0: Whoa. Good stuff, Keezy.
2: That's good, man.
0: Speaking of which, here's Tom Petty.

0: Tom Petty there on the radio. Hodaki Big Show this Tuesday afternoon. The time is 4:55. Coming up after 5 o'clock, old Mogi and Hoodie J are a little bit concerned they're getting old.
1: Yeah, I'm concerned about it too.
2: I'm a little bit concerned about it.
1: I've actually come up with a few things we can test you guys on, just to check the mental capacity, whether you guys have still got it all upstairs, if you know what I mean.
0: Yeah, I'm very confident of that, Keezy. Also, God, we're heading into winter and it's getting a bit chilly. Has old Hoodie J got a soup recipe for you?
3: The Hodaki Big Show with Toledo's. 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
21: In this update, Auckland Council has agreed its biggest rates rise ever after a day of debate on the 7.9% figure. Labor's promising to reveal policy next month after the budget's unveiled. It's been delivered by Finance Minister Nicola Willis on Thursday. Opposition leader Chris Hipkins says he'll be clear his promises will be deliverable. Southland police have arrested an Invercargill teen over multiple bomb threats sent to organisations across the country. Working on information from Auckland detectives, officers searched an address yesterday. A warning about people using artificial intelligence to represent themselves in court. The Supreme Court's issued telling-offs over cases involving AI-related material after two people appeared to have material citing law that either didn't exist or wasn't relevant. That's news.
2: Hauraki Sport with Max Raft. 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
21: In sport, Moana Pacifica will see out what could be their final Super Rugby season, but only because of some cash from New Zealand Rugby. The franchise went into liquidation yesterday, with backers, the Pacifica Medical Association, having previously signalled their plans to not return next year. It's understood NZR have been picking up the tab for them for at least a couple of weeks. The New York Knicks have lifted the NBA's Eastern Conference title and will be in their first final since 1999 after a 130-93 Game 4 win over the Cleveland Cavaliers. The Carolina Hurricanes have won Game 3 of their NHL Ice Hockey Eastern Conference Finals 3-2 over the Montreal Canadiens.
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0: Yeah, welcome back, you massive backbones. Hope you're surviving your Tuesday. You are, in fact, listening to The Big Show, brought to you by Toledo's.
1: That's right, Toledo's natural electrolyte beverages, low in sugar, no preservatives, made right here in Aotearoa.
0: Toledo's!
27: I tell you what, fellas, I've been feeling a little bit under the weather. As you know, I've got a full head, I've got a running honker, I've got a headache. I've had four Panadol earlier today, to no effect. I'm trying to stay away from the decongestants because I'm thinking I'm getting bounce back congestion in my honker there. I sculled one of these Toledo's, one of the blue ones. I've never felt better.
1: Well, now just be careful.
27: I feel 20 years old. Now, I don't know what they put in this stuff, but it's completely cleared me up.
1: Just be careful, because what we don't want to do is go on air and say, oh, Toledo's will fix your sickness. Don't go to the doctor.
27: Yeah, I'm not saying that that's the case. I'm just saying it's a hell of a coincidence.
0: It's extraordinary too, because when I arrived today, you were looking very peaky.
27: Thank you.
0: Very pale. Thank very you. Sickly.
27: Yeah. And now I look tanned.
0: And now you look bronzed. Back to your old sort of hot self, Mogi.
27: Yeah,
0: so
27: thanks, mate.
0: There's obviously something in there that's done you the world of good.
27: I think it might be the electrolytes.
1: I mean, they're helpful, right? If you're like, maybe you were really dehydrated.
27: Yes.
1: That's when Toledo's would help.
27: But it doesn't
1: fix sickness.
27: Well, I mean.
1: No.
27: I mean, the proof is in the pudding, Keezy.
0: Seriously, when you were here too, Keezy.
1: Was I?
0: Snot was pissing out of his honker.
1: Oh, it was fair pissing. Yes.
0: I mean, it was all over his shirt.
27: It was.
0: Now he's as dry as.
1: He's dry as a bone.
27: Dry old Mogi.
1: Dry old Mogi, yeah. So if you ever feel sick, I guess.
27: You should have some, Keezy.
1: Why is that? I mean, I feel fine.
27: Wow.
0: Well, you're looking a bit.
1: What?
0: Green around the gills.
1: I don't have gills. I think you've used that saying about a billion times. But fair enough, fill your boots.
0: Here's Foo Fighters.

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0: Franz Ferdinand there on the radio. Hauraki Big Show this Tuesday evening, the time 12 minutes past 5 o'clock.
1: Fellas, I'm a little bit worried about my aging process.
0: Yes.
1: And that it might be accelerating.
2: Oh, yeah.
1: A couple of examples just today, like right now. It's almost 5:15. I'm exhausted. I'm ready for bed. That's just happened now. This was the last 10 or 15 minutes. Also, on the way into work today, into the studio today, I was walking along there. I looked down at my shoes, and one of the shoelaces was undone.
2: Right.
1: And a thought leaped into my head, fully formed. You know, sometimes it's like a feeling almost. You're not thinking about it. Your brain just gives you the thought. And the thought I had when I looked down at my shoelace, which was flopping around and landing in puddles and stuff, was, I hope between now and work I come across a low wall. Otherwise, I'm never going to do the shoelace up.
2: Right.
1: Do you know what I mean? So I needed to find a wall to put my foot up on it so I could do the shoelace up.
2: Right.
1: Because there was no way that I was going to bend over to do it up.
2: Because me, at a sprightly young age of 34,
1: yes,
2: my thought is, oh, I hope there's a low wall near me right now. Look around. Oh, there's not? Okay, I'm just going to tie it up here.
1: Yeah, that's right. For me, I was walking, it was through this car park over the back there, and I saw over in the distance about 80 to 120 metres away, hard to tell with my eyesight.
2: Yeah, right.
1: Was a low wall, and I thought to myself, you beauty.
0: Yeah.
2: So
1: how
2: you
1: good's life?
2: 100 metres to get to that wall.
1: Without a word of a lie.
2: Wow.
1: So that's the state of it.
0: Yes.
1: The absolute state of it. And I'm not enjoying it, to be honest with you.
0: Yeah, well, look, I'm feeling in a sort of similar vein to you, Mogi. I was knackered at about 2:30 today. I could barely get off the couch. And here's the other thing that's concerning me as well. I'm pulling out tufts of hair at the moment.
1: Yes.
2: From where?
0: I don't know. It's from my head. And literally as we were coming into this voice break here, bits of hair were falling out and I could see them drifting in the sort of... And I was like, what's going on there? Am I going bald?
1: You sort of go through periods with your hair loss, and this is obviously happening to me, is you'll be on your computer there and you look down at the keyboard and there's just hair all over it.
0: Yes.
2: Are you for real?
1: 100% for real. And it happens through little spurts. It'll happen for a while and then it will stop and then it will happen for a while. There's obviously some little triggers in your DNA. It's like, time to make this dickhead bald a bit more.
2: It's like autumn.
0: But here's the other side of that. I think on top, certainly, but I've never had a bigger pubic bush. Fellas?
2: Real? Yeah, so it's bigger now than ever, is
0: like
2: it?
0: Like my bush.
2: Yeah, stop saying.
0: I'm serious,
2: no,
0: man.
2: No, just stop saying it with such
0: my
2: ferocity.
0: My bush is out of control.
1: Yeah, I mean, that's just going to keep on going, though, isn't it? And grey. Grey bars.
0: But yeah, also, really grey.
2: You say out of control like it is uncontrollable. It is very controllable, Jace.
0: You know, if you see those poodles sometimes, and they go to the sort of, they get manicured.
1: Yeah.
0: And they have the big buffy heads.
2: Yeah.
0: That's like my pubes when I take my undies off.
1: Well, you look. Keezy, you know this, mate. We're trying to stay away from talking about filth. We want people to listen to this in the car. But
0: absolutely.
1: I guess we'll start tomorrow. But I've been next door to you, Jace, in the urinals here at work, and I've looked over.
0: Yes.
1: And I briefly thought that Shrek the sheep has escaped again.
2: That's what I was thinking.
0: Yeah.
2: That sheep that went missing for years.
1: Missing up in the back paddock, Keezy.
2: That's right.
0: And I tell you, another thing that's really bugging me too, fellas, and worries me about getting older, is that my wife is fuming at me at the moment because apparently I've got in the habit of not finishing my sentences.
1: Yes, I've noticed that here.
2: I kind of wish you hadn't finished a couple of earlier sentences.
0: And she's like, I'll be talking and then I'll sort of lapse into silence and she'll go, and?
2: And then you'll be like, sorry, my what massive do you mean? Bush.
0: And what? And she'll be like, you were saying that Terry,
1: yeah,
0: he was going to come over, but then you stopped.
2: Yeah, right. Well, that could be like an early sign of, you know, your mental capacity dropping.
1: Diminishing.
0: Maybe diminishing. Yeah, for sure.
2: And if you want, I could run you through a quiz. I saw a quiz today to have to test whether your brain is still fully functioning or whether it's getting older and sort of dropping off. I could put you guys both through it.
1: You
2: can compete, see who's the sharpest.
0: Sure, man. Want to see my bush?
2: No.

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0: 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Hauraki Big Show this Tuesday evening. 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
1: Fellas, you guys are both worried about aging. Obviously, physical stuff we can't do much about. However, we can test the mind, see how it is going along, see whether it's still as healthy and firing as it used to, you know, back
0: yeah.
1: in the day.
0: Yeah, sure.
1: Because you're a bit worried about that, Jason, particularly, aren't you?
0: Yeah, well, I'm a little bit worried. Physically, I've never been in better nick.
2: Yeah, which is a shocking state of affairs, isn't it?
1: Which is crazy.
0: I'm a beast.
1: You're like Benjamin Button.
0: Yeah.
1: Mushroom. All right, so what we're going to do is a quick test just to see whether your mental capacities are still healthy, all right? Here we go. Now, I've just got this off the internet.
2: Yes.
1: Five questions, Jace. I'm gonna say the questions. I'm going to ask you the questions. Just think about them, and then we're going to come
2: back. Does Jace go first, or do we both do it?
1: We'll come back, and
2: okay.
1: then...
2: Okay.
1: Yes, I'll read the

0: questions.
1: All right.
0: Okay, 1, 2, 3, 4, 5. Have a think. Write down your answers. Then we'll come back.
1: Write it down.
0: Jase can go first, and then you can go
1: second. Okay, great.
0: All right, Jase. So begin with what, both of you. Here we go. First question. What is today's date?
1: Yeah.
0: What is today's date?
2: Got that one just there.
0: Second question. Remember these four words. Apple, table, cushion, buzzies.
1: Now, do I remember those or do I write them down?
0: Remember them. Try and remember them, Jase. Don't write them down. Yeah,
1: okay,
0: yeah.
1: Okay, because that'll be cheating.
0: Yeah, it'll be cheating. Next question. Count backwards from 20 to 11.
1: Oh, yeah.
0: Okay, so just you're going to have to do that. Next up, name 5 aquatic animals.
1: Yep.
0: Next and final, I'm going to need you to repeat those 3 words, all right? So, Jase, do you want to go first? What is...
3: Wasn't it 4 words?
0: What?
3: Ba-boom! Oh.
0: What?
3: Oh.
1: I heard 3.
0: It was 3 words.
3: Oh, was it 3, was it?
1: Yeah.
3: Oh.
0: Well, hang on. What were the words?
3: Apple.
0: Yeah.
3: Table.
0: Yeah.
3: Cushion.
0: Yeah.
3: Buzzies.
0: Well, no, it was 3.
1: No, that's... 3 of them were on the list. The 4th one is just something that's bouncing around inside that...
0: So you've just added
1: decrepit
0: buzzies.
1: ...decrepit mind of yours.
0: Do you see what I mean? So this is a...
3: Was it 3 words?
0: It was 3 words, and you added a 4th word.
1: And the 4th word you added was buzzies.
0: So you... Because what's happening here, and this is... You think I've gone on the internet, found like a test, and it has asked you to remember the word buzzies.
3: Buzzies. Okay. So there was no buzzies?
0: There was no... There were no buzzies.
3: Oh.
0: Don't get me wrong, I'd love for there to be some buzzies.
1: In the absence of buzzies, Jase has just added some buzzies.
0: Yeah.
1: Nothing wrong with that, man.
3: Sure.
0: Okay. Question 1, Jase. What is yesterday's date?
3: The 25th of May, 2026.
0: Correct. Nicely done.
1: Ding, ding.
3: Thanks, nice man.
0: Next up, count backwards from 20 to 11 in French. Go.
3: De un. De toi. De son.
0: Okay, now you're just being racist.
3: De si.
0: Mogi, do you want to have a go?
4: Vint.
0: Yep.
4: 19.
0: Yep.
4: 18. 17.
0: Yep.
4: 16. 15. 14. 14, actually. 13. 12. 11.
3: Correct. Uns.
0: Yeah. Okay.
3: Merde.
0: Next up, name 5 animals.
3: Animals?
0: Name 5 animals.
3: Zebra. Lion.
0: Yeah, okay. Nice.
3: Anteater.
0: Yep.
3: Bear.
0: Mm-hmm. Ooh. Very good. One more.
3: Lion.
0: Cool. Now you go, Mogi. Name 5 aquatic animals. That was the question.
1: What? Seahorse, stingray, blue whale, sea turtle. Can I do more? Clownfish, swordfish.
0: What? Sure. I mean,
3: you said animals.
1: Walrus.
0: No, I
1: didn't. Lobster, crab, and squid.
0: The
1: eel.
0: They're pretty easy, Jase.
1: Seal, pufferfish.
0: Name 5 aquatic animals. It's not tough. Do you know what I mean? Can you see what's happening here?
3: Well, clearly I can't, Keezy.
0: Final question. What were the 4 words from question 2?
3: From question 2?
0: Yeah, what were the 4 words?
3: Apple.
0: Mm-hmm.
3: Cushion.
0: Mm-hmm.
3: Table.
0: Yeah.
3: Buzzies.
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10: Yeah, welcome back, you massive backbones.
11: I'll just stop you there, Hordy J. I know this isn't technically what's on the tally with me, old Moogie there, but just wondered if you'd seen The Running Man.
10: Oh!
11: Streaming now on Neon. 30 days to survive, Keezy. Sounds simple, right?
12: I guess so.
10: Except yeah. The entire world, Keezy, is watching you and hunting you down.
12: Oh, yeah. No, that's not simple.
11: Yeah, you'd struggle with that,
12: tough.
11: Wouldn't you?
10: Yeah, you would struggle with
11: it.
10: It
11: would be hard. So it's Glenn Powell. Mm. And it's kind of a remake. It's a remake of a remake, but it's Glenn Powell, who is a smoke show. Mm. You know Glenn Powell.
12: Yeah, he's hot, all right.
11: Yeah, and he's sort of playing this desperate man who gets thrown into a brutal live TV show where the goal isn't to win, Keezy, which you'd think it would be.
12: Well, yeah, that's
11: it's
12: what
11: to
12: most...
11: stay alive.
12: Ah.
11: Okay, and every movement is tracked. Every movement.
12: Right.
10: Every decision
12: right.
10: could be your last.
12: My
11: you've
12: last
11: been hunted,
12: or...
11: but the thing about the hunters is
12: yeah.
11: it's actually what they do for a job.
12: The
11: They're professionals.
12: Hunters. Wow, okay.
10: No safe places, Keezy.
12: Right.
10: No timeouts, no second chance.
12: Right, okay.
11: It's fast, it's intense. It's been described to me, Keezy, as completely ruthless.
12: Has it?
11: It has.
12: Mm.
11: It's the kind of thing. I don't think, actually, could I put it this way? It's not the sort of thing that Mrs. Keezy should be watching.
10: I was going to say, definitely not a Mrs. Keezy scenario.
11: Because once you start Keezy, and this would be the detriment for Mrs. Keezy there, is once you start watching it, you can't look away.
12: Really, like
11: so
12: physically.
11: Even though your missus would want to turn it off because she's so exhilarated and it's too much for her,
12: right.
11: She literally... she can't look away because it's so addictive and
12: right,
11: thrilling.
12: Wow, that's amazing.
10: Do you think, though, seriously, though,
12: me?
10: You, Keezy, do you think you could last 30 days?
12: 30 days? Well, no, probably not. Not under those.
11: I think you'd be caught on day one.
10: Yeah, I think 100%. Day one.
11: Because you have to submit yourself for the competition because you might win some money. The alternative is you get killed.
12: Oh.
11: Yeah.
12: Well, I'd give it a crack.
10: Yeah.
11: Yeah.
10: I think you'd be killed on the first morning.
12: Oh, yes. Yeah, totally, fellas. Probably wouldn't last 30 seconds.
11: No, I don't think so.
12: All I know is that it's on Neon. Something to stream about, fellas.
10: Oh, great stuff, fellas. Hey, you think we can get into a bit of Green Day?
12: Yeah, man.

0: Yes, indeed. Green Day there on the radio. Hauraki Big Show this Tuesday evening. The time is exactly 5:42. And you'll recall around this time last year, fellas, I came up with a great little segment. Because, you know, we're heading into the winter periods. It's getting a bit chilly. It's getting a bit cold. And so I had this idea to give out soup recipes to the audience. Because is there anything better, be honest, than a big steaming bowl of soup as you head into the winter climes?
1: I'd say a roast or like a curry. Something spicy, like spicy noodles.
0: Well, I mean, obviously noodles would be.
1: But if you want to do a soup thing, that's fine.
0: Because I had a soup last night and I wanted to share it with the audience and with you fellas because, you know, I love making my soups. And this one I've never tried before and it was a creamy...
1: Sorry, just quickly, is this winter soup chat?
0: Yes.
2: Onion.
3: Potatoes,
2: croutons,
4: garlic,
5: a little bit of cracked pepper in there, and
6: stock,
7: herbs,
8: quince,
9: winter soup chat with the fellas.
1: Been a while since we've listened to that sting there, fellas.
0: I did actually wonder if we had a sting for that. In
1: of course
0: the back
1: we
0: of
1: do.
0: My brain, my old aging brain,
1: yes.
0: It turned out. Now, this is a creamy chorizo and potato soup.
1: Ooh, yum.
0: You like a bit of chorizo, fellas?
10: Yeah, I mean, it sort of reminded me immediately of a saveloy soup, which we used to have back in the day, which was just saveloys boiled in water, and that was your soup.
0: Right, yeah.
10: So hopefully it's better than that, but we'll see.
0: It's much more sophisticated than that,
10: right.
0: Bogey.
10: Okay.
0: So obviously what you're going to need for this particular recipe is your chorizo.
1: Chorizo sausage.
0: Yeah.
10: Just on that note, if I haven't got chorizo, because it's expensive, man. It's
0: not cheap.
10: Time's tough out there. Can I just use saveloys?
0: I mean, if you... Yes, you could.
1: Right.
0: You could just use saveloys.
10: Okay.
1: Well, what about... Because I'm actually quite keen to make this tonight. We don't have any chorizo or any saveloys.
0: Yes.
1: I've got a packet of ham. Like sliced ham. Can I use that instead?
0: Look, you could get away with a ham or a bacon bone.
10: Oh, like, yeah.
1: Well, I don't have bacon. I've got bacon. Would bacon work?
0: Oh, yeah, you could put some bacon on some skewers and pretend that that was like a sort of sausage configuration. Stick that in the soup to give it the sort of flavouring.
1: Right, so it's the shape of the thing is important.
0: Oh, absolutely the shape of it.
1: The configuration of the sausage.
0: Yeah,
1: right,
0: totally.
1: Okay.
0: And, of course, with the chorizo, you've got to decide, too, whether you want to go spicy or mild, you know, if you like it fiery or if you like it mild. I mean, you can take your pick on that. And if you haven't got any of the things we mentioned, a can of Spam.
10: Yes.
1: Spam, okay.
0: I had a mate that actually made this once, this very recipe, and he used sardines.
1: Wow, instead of chorizo.
0: Instead of chorizo.
10: Now, what if I don't eat meat? Am I right with, say, a corn or a tomato?
0: Well, this is the good thing. This is a good thing about this particular recipe is you don't necessarily have to have the meat, Mogi. Because
1: what, in the chorizo soup?
0: Because you'll need potatoes.
10: Oh, good.
1: Yeah,
0: obviously.
10: Well, those are a staple. You can't take those out.
0: Yeah, well, exactly.
1: Yeah, so is chorizo, though.
0: Some potatoes.
1: Yeah.
0: Your bell pepper.
1: Bell pepper, what colour?
0: Well, it doesn't really matter. I mean, if you're going for the more peppery taste, which would really sort of accommodate the peppery taste of your chorizo, I'd go your green bell pepper.
1: I've only got yellow.
10: With a green bell pepper, though, and you're going for the peppery, I don't have any bell peppers at all, but I do have pepper. So
0: yes.
10: If I'm aiming for peppery, can I just use pepper?
0: A mate of mine actually did this because he was in the same situation. He didn't have any bell peppers either, but he did have a leek. But what he did do...
1: What did he do after that?
0: No, what he did was he put the pepper on the leek.
10: Oh, yeah.
0: And then chopped it up.
1: So, like, stuffed it into the leek, into the pepper.
0: He actually bore a hole in the leek and poured the pepper down it and then sliced it.
10: You're talking about ground pepper, right?
0: Yeah, ground pepper, yeah.
1: Oh, I thought you were talking about a capsicum.
10: Oh, well, initially, yes, but then we sort of went on to ground pepper.
1: Oh, right.
0: This
1: Sorry,
0: is only if you
1: that.
0: Don't have a capsicum.
1: Right, you use pepper in a leek.
0: In a leek. Onion.
10: What about it?
0: You got to have onion in it.
10: Why?
0: Well, I mean, you don't. Can I just say, when it comes to recipes, there's no hard and fast rule.
1: Well, I think
0: you know
1: there
0: what
1: is.
0: I mean?
1: There's no.
10: It's a list of suggestions.
0: This.
10: You can do whatever you want.
0: Right. Totally.
1: Spring, brown, red. What are we talking?
0: Look, any of those work.
1: What
0: easy.
1: About a shallot?
0: A shallot would work well too. The only thing about the green, your spring onion, I'd only put that in at the very end because they tend to go very soggy very quickly.
1: Just use the end of it. Okay. That's...
0: In terms of your aromatics, your garlic.
10: Yeah.
0: Always, with any soup, you've got to have your garlic and your thyme.
1: Where's the liquid coming from? The liquid?
0: Look, you can squirt some beef stock in there.
10: Oh, yeah.
0: You can go chicken stock if you wanted to.
1: Veggie stock?
0: No, not veggie stock.
10: No.
1: Right, okay.
10: That doesn't work at all.
1: Right, okay.
0: Add a push water.
1: Just water?
0: Yeah.
1: So water's better than veggie stock?
10: Yes. Red wine's good in a soup.
0: Exactly. If you've got no water, a litre of red wine.
1: Why would you not have water?
0: Oh, well, some people don't, Keezy.
10: Some people hate water.
1: But everyone in New Zealand's got water. Is that the end of the recipe?
0: Time.
1: How long?
0: Ground cumin.
1: How much?
0: Paprika.
1: You're not saying any...
10: Do I have to cook it at all?
0: No.
1: You don't cook it.
0: Tomatoes.
1: You already said that.

0: Red Hot Chili Peppers there on the radio. Hauraki Big Show this Tuesday evening. The time is 5:56.
1: Hey, fellas, earlier in the show, we got everyone to text through on 3483, the word hubby, followed by any reno project that they need to get done, and we'd hit them with a $100 hire a hubby voucher. They'd then be in the draw to win $500 at the end of this week. Cody did exactly that. G'day, Cody.
2: Yeah, fellas, how you
0: doing? Yeah, good, thanks, Cody. Tell me, Cody, what do you actually do for a crust, mate?
2: Oh, I'm a landscaper.
3: Good on you, mate.
0: All right, in relation to hire a hubby, what do you need done around the place, mate?
3: Lawns.
2: Oh, yeah, you can mow my lawns. Just a few paint touch-ups. Just currently renovating the house to sell it, so it could go a long way.
0: Nice. Very good.
1: All right, well, mate, the good news is that $100 hire a hubby voucher is yours, and you're in the draw for that $500 voucher that we'll be drawing at the end of the week, right, mate?
2: Oh, you bloody ripper.
3: How good.
1: Good on you, mate. Thanks, Cody. You've got a 1 in 5 chance of winning that $500 voucher. Wow. Hold the line, mate.
0: Seriously, Keezy, I think you should get a hire a hubby over at your place if you're thinking of putting it on the market.
1: Well, no, I've...
0: Just a few touch-ups,
1: I've
0: mate.
1: I've done
3: all the work
1: already.
3: Yeah, a little bit of that.
1: It's already looking good.
0: Okay, good.
1: Just quickly, I just wanted to say one thing. Upgrade your living space without the blunders. Real renos from real hubby legends. Hire a hubby.
3: Did you just make that up?
1: I wanted to say.
3: Wow.
0: Well, okay. Yeah, good stuff. Hey, now listen.
1: Thank
0: after
1: you.
0: 6 o'clock, what's on the dinner with me, Keezy?
3: Yes.
0: Text us on 3483, your name and what you're having for dinner. And the best text will get a $50 Toledo's voucher.
1: No, that's
0: $50
1: bucks.
0: $50 cash.
1: You'll get $50 cash. 3483, what are you having for dinner, New Zealand?
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21: In this update, a jury's been told rice bags help police trace a body to the victim's alleged killers. Chu Lai Wang's body was found floating in plastic bags in Gulf Harbour in 2024. Odewa Christian sect leaders Kai Zhao Liu, his wife and his parents, are on trial in the High Court at Auckland, accused of Wang's kidnap and manslaughter. A 2% MP pay bump is leaving a sour taste. The Public Service Association's Fleur Fitzsimons says there's a double standard with public servants, considering what health workers and teachers had to do to get a rise. Auckland ratepayers are set to pay $320 more a year under the council's biggest ever rates increase of 7.9%. Planet Fun is urgently recalling some children's toys that could possibly contain asbestos. Tests showed naturally occurring chrysotile and tremolite in some samples of funky animals and secret menu stretchy sensory toys.
22: Hauraki Sport with Max Raft. Fully insulated concrete slabs are a game changer for Kiwi homes.
21: In sport, New Zealand Rugby are kicking in funds to ensure Moana Pacifica play out the Super Rugby season. The franchise has gone into liquidation several weeks after the Pacifica Medical Association said they wouldn't be able to continue operating beyond this campaign. It's understood NZR stepped in prior to the receivers being appointed and has been funding the side to ensure the competition maintains credibility with no defaults. The New York Knicks will contest the NBA Finals for the first time since the turn of the century. The Knicks have steamrolled the Cleveland Cavaliers with a 4-0 series win, capping off the rout with a 130-93 Game 4 win on the road. That is sport.
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0: Yeah, welcome back, you massive backbones. You are listening to The Big Show, brought to you by... Toledo's.
1: That's right, Toledo's natural electrolyte beverages. Tell your sports club to stock them today.
27: Toledo's. Toledo's.
1: Hey, yeah. Fellas, a couple of things. Firstly, if you want to order some Toledo's online, toledo's.co.nz.
6: Yeah.
1: They're pushing their way across the country, and they're going to be in every Z station, I think, in the next couple of months' time. Yes. That's their goal, which is bloody exciting.
6: So don't go there tomorrow because they're not there.
1: Well, they might be.
6: Well, they're not.
1: Slowly making their way.
6: Yeah, yeah. Mm. Oh, is that right?
1: Yeah. Making their way downtown.
0: Nice.
1: Second thing I want to say is coming up next is What's on the Dinner with Me Tea with Me Keezy.
6: Yes.
1: So if you are listening, text us 3483. What are you having for dinner? Mm. And old Toledo's there will be flicking you $50 cash, potentially.
0: For good like stuff. Text.
1: What are you guys having?
0: I'm having the Mogi special.
1: Oh, you don't know?
6: Chicken and rice. There.
0: No, his favourite.
6: Oh.
0: Chicken drumstick casserole.
1: Ooh.
6: Has it got apricots and sultanas and shit in it?
0: I don't know, actually. I don't know what kind of casserole it's going to be.
1: That, seriously, I hate drumstick casserole. That I don't know why. That really
6: That's
1: doesn't
6: shocking,
1: do it for
6: man.
1: Shit.
0: I'm going to tell my wife you said
1: terrible.
0: That, Keezy.
1: Tell it. No, obviously her one would be delicious.
6: No, it won't.
0: No, too late, man.
1: Jace,
0: too,
1: I Keezy, love your wife's late. Casserole. Okay? But I don't like the sound of that one.
6: No.
1: What are you having, Mogi?
6: No idea, as always, mate. And I'll get home and... well, last night I got home and my wife had some kind of a bento bowl, perhaps. It was from a local sushi store. She said that she was... As she was walking along the footpath with my daughter, there was a homeless gentleman who asked for some money to buy, I believe, a Mountain Dew, which is a very specific request.
0: It is.
6: My wife said... I don't think so, mate.
1: Is that what she said?
6: Yeah, like that kind of disdainful
1: sort of
6: chat.
1: She is like
6: that.
1: Yeah, she's terrible like that.
6: And then she went into a sushi shop and got a bento bowl for the fella there. Went outside, he was gone.
0: Yeah.
6: So I got to eat it.
1: Oh, wow, that's nice.
6: Yeah.
1: Oh, wow.
6: Yeah.
1: Do you guys want to know what I'm having?
0: Yeah.
1: Butterfly chicken.
0: Oh yeah.
1: Yum, roast chook. Got some fresh ciabatta rolls there, bit of butter on there.
0: Oh, I tell you what, just on that front, Keezy, my wife, who you were just dissing before.
1: I wasn't dissing, I love your
0: made
1: wife.
0: Made a magnificent homemade focaccia bread last night.
1: Wow.
0: It's really good.
6: Sounds foul.
1: Mogi, I love Jace's wife's focaccia.
6: Yeah, I know, but why are you winking and crossing your fingers?
0: Yeah, what's that about, Keezy?
1: I don't know.

Not when I'm with you. When I'm without, I stay in my room.

0: Nirvana there on the radio. Hodaki Big Show this Tuesday evening. The time is 15 minutes past 6 o'clock, which means it's time for...
1: Oh, yeah. Hey, guys. Text here from Steve.
0: What's for tea?
2: What's for tea?
1: Stop changing the name of the segment, Pugs.
2: What's for D with me?
0: Hoodie J.
1: No, it's not. Why would it be with you, Hoodie J?
0: Because what was it? It's what's for D?
1: Hang on, sorry, I'm going to listen to that again, just because I'm so sick of the segment being rebranded. Oh, yeah, hey, guys, text here from Steve.
0: What's for D?
2: What's for D?
1: Yeah, what's for D? To be honest, this is probably the closest to what it should be named that it's been in years. Originally, what's for tea, New Zealand? Then it was what's on the dinner with me, tea, with me, Keezy, and now it's just what's for D?
0: Yeah, man, that's good. I like it.
1: Is it? 3483, you text through what you're having for dinner. We give you a little shout out there, and then our favourite text, we flick out $50 cash thanks to Toledo's. G'day there, fellas.
3: G'day.
1: Toby here.
0: Toby McGuire.
1: Toby and Cara. C-A-R-A-G-H. Cara.
0: Cara.
1: Cara. Toby Cara. And Cara here.
3: Oh.
1: Me and Cara cooking up a biryani for dinner. Lots of love.
2: Biryani.
0: What is that?
2: Spice dish.
0: Oh, yes.
2: Yeah.
0: I got that it was an Indian dish. I'm just trying to think what kind of dish.
2: If I remember correctly, it's got the yellow rice.
1: Yum.
0: Well, I like the yellow
2: sliced
0: rice.
2: Sliced almonds.
0: Yes.
2: Might have a sultana or two in there. You can keep it.
1: You don't like sultanas?
2: Nah.
0: I don't mind a bit of sultana action in my curry.
2: That's where you got it wrong.
1: Yeah, right. G'day there, fellas. Cam here.
2: Campbell Scott.
0: Roy Gard.
2: Michael Campbell.
1: Yeah, it's Michael Campbell.
2: Camelama Ding Dong.
1: G'day, fellas. It's John Campbell. Sorry, fellas, got that one wrong. G'day, fellas. John Campbell here. Tonight I'm having orange and ginger tofu with steamed veggies.
2: Steamed veggies.
1: Orange and ginger tofu.
0: That sounds like a very much like a Pug's dish. He was just telling me his dinner, actually. A chickpea curry.
2: Oh.
0: Which actually sounded quite nice, to be honest.
2: Well, I was vegan for many years, actually. Well, not many, 4 years. We had a lot of curries, and chickpea was always the one I dreaded the most.
1: What about dal? A lot of dal?
2: Yeah, a lot of dal. Yeah, you do a dal, and that was good because you could freeze it and sort of get it out across the course of a week.
1: A reheated dal, yeah.
2: Or a year.
0: Funny story. I was just telling Pugs this story about dal. I've never really eaten dal, but we got a dal to take to the batch last week.
1: Batch dal.
0: And it was magnificent.
2: Yeah, they're very, very good.
0: It was really good.
2: Well,
0: I was surprised.
1: Sorry,
0: yeah,
1: you said,
0: they can be.
1: You said funny story, and then you just said you ate a dal.
0: Yeah.
2: It's got the lentils in it, doesn't it?
0: It's got lentils in it, Keezy, and I never eat lentils.
1: I guess that is good. G'day, fellas. Josh here.
0: Thompson.
2: You are.
1: Joshua. It's actually Joshua Thompson. So you're both right. Well,
2: hey,
1: done, fellas.
2: How about that?
1: Teamwork, eh? G'day, guys. Joshua Thompson here. Currently skinning up a deer for dinner. Skinning up a deer.
0: Oh, yeah. I tell you what.
1: Have you ever filleted a deer?
0: Yeah, totally. Nothing tastes as good as your own kill.
2: No,
0: you know
2: that's
0: what
2: absolutely
0: I'm saying?
2: Right.
0: You shred it up, put it in the pan. Beautiful.
1: Yeah, nice. What's your favorite?
0: Fresh meat.
1: What's your favorite cut of a deer?
0: The balls.
2: Oh, God.
0: What?
1: Well, I suppose it is what's for D with me, Keith.
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0: Yes, indeed. Stop crying your heart out, fellas.
1: Indeed.
0: By Oasis there.
2: Actually, just on crying your heart out, fellas, for some reason, I've been asked to once again host a Betcha Pot.
1: Oh no.
2: This is where great New Zealanders sort of jump in on the pot using the Betcha app. They put money in, and then I take all of the money from the listeners and I put it on punts on a game. Now, I've done two Warriors games, and I have lost all 30 of the bets that I have placed.
1: Yes.
0: Extraordinary.
2: $3,500 I've just thrown away.
1: Some would say impossible. I ran it through ChatGPT, and I said, what are the odds of this happening? And without a word of a lie, it came back and said that the odds of you losing all 30 were 1 in 1 billion.
2: And interesting. So that's
1: so you are, as a gambler, you're a 1 in a billion. You're a shooting star, Keezy. You really are, man.
2: And so that's based on, I guess, if you flipped a coin 30 times in a row and it was wrong every guess.
1: Yes.
2: It's amazing, isn't it?
0: It's extraordinary.
1: It's beyond belief.
2: And the great thing is, that was on the Warriors, who I've watched every game very closely, and I listen to a lot of podcasts, and I think I know at least about the Warriors. The great news is, this next pot is for tomorrow night's State of Origin game.

0: 1, and I have no idea what's going
1: to
0: happen.
1: Yeah, it's almost impossible to predict, isn't it?
0: It is impossible. So I've got no idea.
2: You'll be sweet as then.
0: Well, I mean, hopefully. I don't know. I literally don't know what to do. All I know is that I'm 0 from 30. And if I could just hit 1, I'd be very, very happy. But if you, for some reason, would like to get involved, download the Betcha app, jump into Bet Social, use the invite code Backbone, join the pot, jump on the chat, give me some suggestions for bets. I place them, they don't come in, and then you flame me on the chat.
1: You flush it down the toilet.
0: That's pretty much how it works. That is the Betcha app. R18, bet responsibly, by the way.
1: Fellas, Teamless Tuesday, how good. Warriors v Panthers, 1v2 on the table. It's Sunday, this coming Sunday night. It's been played at their home stadium, the Panthers home stadium.
2: Oh,
1: 8:15 p.m. kickoff, New Zealand time, which is a bloody ripper. This is our first real test of the season, as far as I'm concerned. Assuming that the Panthers are going to make their the players that they've got that are in State of Origin turn around and play, I'm not sure that they're going to Kesey. I think he's probably going to rest them. Why would you risk it?
0: Well, this is the thing, is the Panthers are top of the table. This time last year, I believe he ended up playing like maybe 3 out of 4 or something.
1: Yeah.
0: But they are top of the table. And the way that Ivan Cleary does it, the coach of the Panthers, is he names them on the extended bench. Whereas like a Wayne Bennett, the Storm coach, oh my God, Craig Bellamy.
1: Yeah.
0: He names them.
1: Yeah.
0: And then pulls them out at the last second.
1: Yeah.
0: So it's at least he's upfront about being, hey, they probably won't play.
1: Exactly right. So we'll see how we go. In terms of the Warriors' side, nothing really to write home about outside of the fact that Luke Metcalf has made the extended bench. I notice on the bench that they've got Luke Hansen in there. I do wonder if there'll be a late switch there and Hansen will come out and Metcalf will go back, will go into the bench.
0: The interchange.
1: And he'll be available. You sort of want to get him back in and play maybe 20 or 30. You certainly don't want to be flogging him for the full 80 and giving him another injury. Outside of that, there's old Pompey. Adam Pompey is back on the side after Roger Tuivasa-Sheck has done his ACL, back-to-back ACLs.
0: Last year we had a couple of significant ACLs in Mitch Barnett and Luke Metcalf, and this time of the season, once again, like, Roger's a huge part of our team.
1: A huge part of our team. He's been with us, Kesey, for 10 years. 2016. He has been one of the greatest Warriors that we've ever had. I would put him on our Mount Rushmore.
0: Really?
1: I think he has been an incredible player, an inspirational player. I think about him playing at fullback. I think about him when we're absolute garbage. And the way that he led our team and gave it 100% every single week, I think about him with try-saving tackles, 4 or 5 every single game, just coming out of nowhere and bailing somebody out into touch. That guy's warrior spirit is undeniable, and I think this was his last season. He was going over to the UK to play after this year, and I think it's an absolute travesty. I really feel for him that he's not going to be able to see, when we look like we're at our best we've ever been, that he's not going to see this year out. I really feel sorry for him. A legend of the game.
0: I couldn't agree more, Mogi. What's your opinion on Rog, Jace? Roger Tuivasa-Sheck, do you like him?
2: I've never met him, man.
0: Well, no, I mean, no, like at rugby league, I mean.
2: Well, I've never met him at rugby league.
0: Like, what? Don't worry about it. So what's that Sunday night, Mogi?
1: Sunday night, 8:15 kickoff. Do not miss it.
0: 1v2, can't wait.
2: Here's you two.

0: Smashing Pumpkins here on the radio. Hodaki Big Show this Tuesday night. I lost my bearings there, fellas.
1: Not for the first time today, actually, mate. We've been worried about your brain, and once again, you're slipping, brother.
0: Yeah, I am.
2: Try and lock in on the segment, Jace, because I need you, man.
0: Oh,
3: what's
0: no.
3: What's on the news? No, don't. With me, Keezy.
2: Fellas, massive surfing competition on in Raglan over the weekend. Did you see that?
1: Oh, it's on everybody's lips.
2: Well,
1: it's on everybody's lips.
2: Well, it might not, you know, but it was a World Surf League event. It was happening in Raglan. If you're into surfing, big deal, huge deal. Looked like a lovely time out there. Actually, great weather for it. Cold, God, be cold, wouldn't it, fellas?
0: Yeah, it'd be nippy.
2: Yeah. Anyway, one of the photographers was attacked by what initially was believed to have been a shark. Now, this happened over the weekend, so it's old news. However, they've come out now and they've looked at the bite
1: mark. Sorry, what is it?
2: Huh?
1: That's old news.
2: That part was old news.
1: Oh.
2: But they've looked at the bite, right? He's gone to hospital, the photographer. They've looked at the bite and they've gone, actually, I don't think that was a shark. I think it was maybe a sea lion.
1: Did it bite his foot off?
2: Not off. Just bit it, nibbled at it.
1: Oh.
0: But sharks, what was he doing in the water in the first place?
2: He's a photographer
0: and
2: a surf
0: competition. Because that would have got his camera all wet. And it would have been like water all over the lens and got into the mechanics.
2: You sounded like you knew what you were talking about until you said got into the mechanics.
0: Well, you know.
2: Yeah, no, 100%.
0: I mean, from the shore, I get it, but you can't be standing in the middle of the surf.
2: No, sorry, Jason.
0: Clicking away.
2: No, he's got a waterproof camera. He's out there in the water getting water-based shots. And you can see on the surf cam there, way in the distance, him struggling, and then a jet ski hoons out to him and picks him up, brings him back to the beach. They help him off. He's hobbling. Saw a photo of his foot on his Instagram there.
1: I'd be hobbling too if a shark bit my foot off.
2: Well, it's not. It didn't
1: That's
2: bite
1: just
2: it off.
1: Me.
0: It no, sounds Mike. Like a jet ski bit his foot off.
1: Yeah. So what are you saying? The knee down, gone.
2: No. It's just a bite mark. Like his head, he can still walk.
0: I think what happened is one of the surfboards went over the top of him and the fin on the bottom of the surfboard sliced his foot off.
2: Yeah. It didn't come clean up, but he's fine.
1: Very rocky there.
2: And he'll be...
1: Can I say that?
0: It could have been a rock.
2: Well, no, because it had bite marks. Rocks don't leave bite marks.
1: Well, they're lacerations, you know. It's very similar.
2: Well, it wasn't lacerations.
0: Well, you get the rocks with the oyster shells on them. That can resemble.
1: I tell you what, I had some oysters at my 10-year wedding anniversary.
0: Nice.
1: They're not delicious.
2: Actually,
1: they were.
2: I tried an oyster over the weekend for the first time ever. Didn't mind it.
0: Did your foot fall off?
2: No. Neither did this guy. He was bitten by something. And the point I'm trying to make is that they're not sure whether it was a shark or a sea lion or what it was. So they're saying sea creature. He was bitten by a sea creature.
1: So the news is a guy has been bitten by something. The other day.
2: And then we're not,
1: the other day.
2: We're not sure what it is.
1: Yeah.
0: Like a week ago.
2: No, it wasn't. It was.
0: And he shouldn't have been in there in the first place with his camera because now it'll be rooted.
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0: Douche. Well, there you go, you mad bastards. That's the big show done and dusted for your Tuesday night. The podcast outro clip that we did today was fringing on...
1: Inappropriate?
0: Inappropriate, yeah.
1: Just fringing.
0: There were moments where I went, oh, we're going to have to put a disclaimer on this one.
2: Yeah.
1: Well, look, what we'll do is we'll play the clip and the audience can decide.
0: Right? What? Live on the radio?
1: Yeah, right now. Here's a clip of today's podcast outro.
0: At my boarding school, we had a boot room.
2: Yes.
0: Where you kept all your boots and shoes.
1: You had a booty room.
2: But had room in his booty. Fellas?
1: Pugs, flag that last one. Clip that one off instead, man.
0: We're going to have to do a disclaimer for this one.
2: That was shocking from you, Jace. Absolutely shocking.
0: As always, when we're in this predicament, it's always led by Mogi, the filth.
1: To be fair, I said booty room.
2: You did.
1: But I meant real, like, little booties.
2: You led me down the path.
1: No, I didn't.
2: Yeah, and you pointed at the door and you went, go through that door over there.
1: And then you went in there with a machine gun and just lit the place up.
0: Mogi plans for the night. Well, you're feeling a bit woozy, an early night for you.
2: I've really fallen off a bit of a cliff. I've been in a really good mood, but my health has deteriorated really badly.
0: Yes.
2: So this could be my last night on Earth, but what a way to spend it. It's been fantastic. I'm going to go home in an Uber, give the Uber driver my sickness instead of the other way around, and then probably be in bed by around about 7:15, I reckon, at this rate.
0: Yeah, good stuff, mate.
2: What about you? What about you, Keezy? What are you up to tonight, man?
1: My wife's got squash tonight.
0: Again?
1: No, it's every Tuesday. What do you mean again?
0: Because she was out last night as well.
1: No, she wasn't.
0: Yes, she was.
2: She ate her dinner early, so she could bugger off out.
1: Well, yeah, she did, but she had a work meeting. On a Monday. It was an important meeting, she said. There's a big project coming up and they just need to catch up about it.
0: Couldn't they have done it while she was at work?
1: Well, that's what I said. And then she said, oh, you always get pissy about... Yeah, I don't want to. So I'm just going to watch TV alone. She's left me a cold roast chook and I'll just hoe into that.
2: Yeah, man.
1: And watch TV on my own.
2: Yeah.
1: And she'll be back from squash
2: around. I recommend lying on the couch with a chopping board on your chest.
1: Oh, yeah.
2: And the rotisserie chicken laying on that on top of you. So it's like company.
1: And just picking
2: while you
1: away
2: pick
1: at
2: apart
1: it.
2: At its flesh.
1: And I might have, because of this gravy, I could have like a glass of gravy
2: a
1: next
2: glass
1: to me. Just
2: of gravy.
1: Sip it.
2: Now you're talking. Now you. This guy gets it.
1: What about you, Hoity Janus?
0: I'll probably go to the gym.
1: Are we doing this again, are we?
0: Get home.
1: We're doing the lies again, are we?
0: Check out our Instagram. Heaps going on there. Check out the podcast. Till tomorrow. See you later.
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0: Jerry's away this week, so joining Manaya on the Hodaki Breakfast is the great New Zealander, Ben Hurley.
1: His act was that he had a piece of pipe and he did impressions through the pipe of like Darth Vader and stuff.
2: Oh, really?
1: Yeah. So if he put the pipe up to the mic,
2: yeah,
1: and he went, it gave a kind of echoing effect.
2: Was it good?
1: So,
0: The Hodaki Breakfast. 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

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This song deals with the feelings of isolation that come with depression and pushing through that to find resilience.

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0: Jerry's away this week, so joining Manaya on the Hauraki Breakfast is the great New Zealander, Ben Hurley.
1: His act was that he had a piece of pipe and he did impressions through the pipe of like Darth Vader and stuff.
2: Oh, really?
1: Yeah. So if he put the pipe up to the mic,
2: yeah,
1: and he went, whoosh, whoosh, it gave a kind of echoing effect.
2: Was it good?
1: So,
0: The Hauraki Breakfast. 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

0: Hey, this is Ewan from Pieces of Molly, and you're about to hear our new track, Don't Take Me to the Disco You Call Rock and Roll. 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

0: Jerry's away this week, so joining Manaya on the Hodaki Breakfast is the great New Zealander, Ben Hurley.
1: His act was that he had a piece of pipe and he did impressions through the pipe of like Darth Vader and stuff.
2: Oh, really?
1: Yeah. So if he put the pipe up to the mic,
2: yeah,
1: and he went, it gave a kind of echoing effect.
2: Was it good?
1: So,
0: The Hodaki Breakfast. Get set for winter with Bunnings Trade.

0: 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You're about to check out our new track, Hard Evidence. It's about collapse, labour, love, and stolen trousers. 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

0: The Sons of Hauraki. 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
1: So you want to be part of the South Island chapter joining me and Manaya, eh?
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0: Kia ora, this is Paul from Midwave Breaks, and you're about to check out our latest single, A Thousand Years. This track actually takes some inspiration from classic DJ producers, the likes of Avicii, where you have a strong melodic hook that repeats throughout the song. We love the positive energy of this track. The lyrics talk about being eternally comfortable with the one you love. In good times, tough times, knowing that you'll be together through it all, no matter how long.
1: Locals only on Hauraki.

If you haven't seen the Sons of Hauraki video yet, you simply must. Front and centre is Mania Stewart from the Hauraki Breakfast. And if you think that leather jacket looks good on him, wait till you see it on you. Just give Manakaz a hand on the latest music jury and you could win that leather jacket as worn by Mania and our gang Sons of Hauraki.

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23: In this update, Privacy Commissioner Michael Webster says Health NZ and Manage My Health failed to protect patient data. Nearly 100,000 people had their records stolen in last year's cyber hack.
24: Webster says the attack impacted mostly Northlanders due to a unique arrangement involving hospital discharge information. He says Health NZ should have ensured the information would be safe before sending it through to Manage My Health, which had inadequate technical safeguards. Webster's issuing compliance notices so changes meet his satisfaction.
23: New Zealand's most iconic songs are getting a longer life, with the government extending copyright protection from 50 to 70 years. Homegrown's first run in Hamilton struck a chord, pumping nearly $10 million into the local economy in March. Council manager Sean Murray says Hamilton knows how to put on a show.
25: The promoters of Homegrown took the punt. They liked what they saw and I think they benefited as a result of that.
23: And after an almost three-month blackout, internet access is slowly coming back online in Iran. The government cut access in late February, claiming it was to stop surveillance and cyber attacks. In sport with Export Ultra, the Bear for here. Warriors coach Andrew Webster has kept Tamati Martin at halfback for Sunday's NRL match with the Panthers in Sydney. Luke Metcalf is on the extended bench but has been named to start at 5-8 for the reserves. And an Australian photographer has recounted his nightmare in the water of Raglan's Manu Bay. Ed Sloan was attacked by an unknown sea creature working on the final day of the World Surf League's New Zealand Pro. Surgery was required to repair 7 tendons.
1: Really forcefully bit me on the ankle. And then from memory, it was almost, I'm calling it like an adjustment bite where it just like bit again. Pulled me under a little bit and twisted me. And then when I came up, my flipper was probably like 7 or 8 metres away, like too far to have floated.
23: Sloan says he'll have to learn to walk again after 3 months. A full recovery could take a year. And that's sport, I'm Bryn Rutkin.
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5: Jerry's away this week, so joining Manaya on the Hodaki Breakfast is the great New Zealander, Ben Hurley.
10: Yeah, welcome into a Wednesday, 27th of May. Welcome in, Hurley. Jeez, that story about the photographer in the World Surf League is grim, isn't it?
12: It got grimmer, didn't it? Because we heard about this early in the week and we were like, oh, that's kind of funny. Someone got bit by a seal, ha ha ha. Now he's got to learn to walk again.
10: It just got progressive. Sorry, I don't mean to laugh. It's obviously horrible for him. It got progressively worse and worse, didn't it?
12: Yeah.
10: It was like, oh, yeah, so he got bit. Then it came out, he still doesn't know what bit him.
12: Mm. No, that's right.
10: Although a sea lion was seen in the area at the exact same time, so chance. It's that. Could have been a shark.
12: We were trying to get him on the blower earlier in the week, and I'm really glad we didn't, because we would have asked some really insensitive questions.
10: You hit it on the nose, mate. I feel like I feel like that's probably why he didn't. He would have looked at our page and gone, I'm going to have to learn to walk again, and you guys were
12: 7 tendons.
10: Ridiculous.
12: I don't even know we had 7 tendons in our foot.
10: No, neither did I. It yanked down into the... It must have been absolutely terrifying to also not know what the animal was.
12: Well, I imagine your first thought shark, right?
10: Your first thought is shark.
12: But then you're like, well, it's probably quite a small bite.
10: Also, then what do you do? Because I presume he was sitting with his feet dangling in the water, straddling his board. Once you've been bit like that... You're titanicking that board back in, aren't you? It's like...
12: Nothing is touching the water.
10: Nothing's touching... It's like, you know when you're a kid and you don't want your arm dangling out of the bed in case a monster gets you? That would have been basically it. Absolutely terrifying. So,
12: thoughts and prayers.
10: Thoughts and prayers, man. And I can 100% see why I didn't come on this show. Here's Nirvana. It's new music on Radio Hodaki.

0: 6:07 on the Hauraki Breakfast, thanks to Bunnings Trade. Get set for winter with the new winter workwear from Bunnings Trade. What's going on?
1: What's going on?
0: I'll tell you what's going on, Ben Hurley, and that is a full circle moment for you and I this week.
1: Okay.
0: Fresh off the back of you being down in Otamatara.
1: Yes, which is, I think, it's actually Canterbury. I don't think it's Central Otago.
0: It is technically on the Otago side.
1: Is it? Okay.
0: I believe.
1: But only just.
0: Only just. So the Waitaki River is the dividing side, okay, and because it's on that side... Okay. But fun fact about that, the Haka Valley, or Hakataramea Valley, is technically part of that region, but on the other side of the river. Now, that is where Richie McCaw is from.
1: Oh,
0: so
1: wow.
0: He is technically from my area.
1: That's why he's made of stern stuff.
0: That's it. And that's another full circle moment. Alongside this one, a bus carrying the first 15 from St. Kevin's College, the high school I went to, the rugby team I never made.
1: Right.
0: Broke down near Otamatara, where you were just last
1: week.
0: Yeah,
1: I just was.
0: While the team was travelling home from a rugby trip, leaving players stranded in cold central Otago conditions. You can attest to the conditions.
1: They were. It was 2 weeks ago, it was, -2 when I had finished my show.
0: That's good stuff.
1: Yep.
0: The St. Kevin's College team were on their way from Oamaru, where the school is, when their bus broke down in Otamatara, just still 2 hours away from Wanaka for their Southern Schools Rugby Championship match against Mount Aspiring College last Saturday, who I believe are from Ashburton. So.
1: Yes.
0: The local pub...
1: Where I did the show.
0: Where you did the show, the Otamatara's best damn pub, located near the Waitaki Dams that power New Zealand, stepped in to help. With staff and locals feeding the boys, giving them somewhere warm to wait and helping organise support while replacement support was arranged.
1: Good feed there and good folk there.
0: Good spot.
1: Yep.
0: Big roaring fireplace in there from memory.
1: Absolutely. Yep. Warm. Cozy. Actually, this sounds like a pretty good day.
0: Yeah. Pokies?
1: Maybe some pokies.
0: Sure.
1: Yeah.
0: They would have let them in there too. Within 15 minutes, St. Kevin's were back on the road with a borrowed pub van with one caveat: return the vehicle in the same condition it was delivered. The vehicle is otherwise used to transport some of Otamatara's late night patrons home from Ben Hurley's gigs. Otamatara's best damn pub offers accommodation and hearty home style meals like their famous roast pork sandwiches. Regular promotions include Tight Ass Tuesday, Wings Wednesday,
2: Love Wing Wednesday,
0: and Joker Poker Fridays. By the time they got to Wanaka, St. Kevin still had half an hour to warm up. They won their game against Mount Aspiring College 60-10 despite being pissed from staying at a pub for a couple of hours.
1: Gosh.
0: How's that for a full circle moment?
1: That's what you want. That sounds like good prep.
0: Yeah.
1: I think we should send the All Blacks to the best damn pub in Otamatara before they play the Bledisloe.
0: 100%. That's brilliant. And that's just that good southern hospitality. Were you there on Tuesday?
1: No.
0: Been on the weekend.
1: Then, look, I can attest to the southern hospitality there. It's top notch.
0: We should go down for Tight Ass Tuesday next week.
1: Yeah.
0: Here's Liquor Park on the Hauraki Breakfast.

0: 6:13 on the Hauraki Breakfast. Num Linkin Park. Earlier on this morning, we were listening to the headline about the photographer at the World Surf League down in Raglan. We heard earlier this week that he'd been bitten by something in the water. I didn't know how bad it was, or indeed what it was that bit him. Turns out he still doesn't know, but the full extent of the injury has been revealed. 7 tendons in his foot severed. He said he got bit more or less twice by something in the water that then buggered off, and I think he promptly returned to shore. Something similar has happened to you, hasn't it?
1: Yeah, so I live basically at Waihi Beach, and I was in the water with one of my kids last summer, and it was the end of Waihi Beach, if you know, that is patrolled, like, you know, there's the swim between the flags.
2: Down by the surf club there.
1: Yeah, the surf club there, and there's actually a lookout tower there where they look for sharks.
0: Right.
1: So, and we've been in the water where they've gone, okay, everybody out of the water, there's a shark. It won't be, it'll just be a bronze whaler, but, you know, they do keep an eye on it.
0: How often does that happen? Like once a summer, once a week?
1: I would say more like once a week.
0: Oh, really? Okay.
1: Yeah, they see a fin and they go, right, okay, probably get out of the water.
0: Hop out now.
1: Yeah, hop out now. Yeah. And then they bugger off and then you get back in. That's fine. so we were in the, we were in the water. It wasn't overly deep, maybe like waist deep. And I kicked something. I kicked something large and it swished. It swished its tail, which kind of, you know, flicked me as it went away, and because I didn't want to, you know, sort of alert my kid.
0: No, dude, no, you can't say anything.
1: No, because she'd never get back in the water ever again, and she'd walk on water like a cartoon to get out. I was just like,
0: let's hop out now.
1: Yeah, basically. Oh, no, I think I stayed in.
0: Did you?
1: But
0: oh my god.
1: Yeah, it was large. It was large and it had a swishy tail.
0: Oh my god. Hold on. How did you? Did dad mode kick in where you're like, I've got to protect my daughter here by playing? Because something
1: very much so.
0: Because if something grazed my leg, I'm out of there.
2: Yeah.
0: And I'm crying. And
1: I think I thought, like, if it's a shark, I'd see its fin. Maybe that's what I thought. And I thought it was probably just a big kingy or something.
0: Yeah.
1: Yeah.
0: Trevally.
1: Yeah.
0: I've had a couple of similar situations. One in the water where I was in the overseas in the Middle East and brokering a peace deal. And we went down to a beach in Dubai and it looked like a stick. But obviously we're in the desert, so I was like, where the hell would driftwood come from here?
1: Yeah, true.
0: And it just, there was gentle waves lapping up onto the beach, and it was at night, so I couldn't see very well. Very well lit, giant lights and that. Anyway, it came up onto the beach, and I walked over to look at it. It was a sea snake, the black and white striped sea snake.
1: Oh, a crate.
0: Yeah, is that what they're called?
1: Crates, yeah.
0: Well, it was a crate, and it was a swapper crate. It just washed up onto the thing, and it was like flailing because it was still trying to swim, but then crawl across the sand. And I was like, what the hell? So I obviously made a bit of a scene. A couple of Jordanian gentlemen came and joined me to investigate. Right. They'd never seen a crate before either.
1: Really?
0: Then the not security guard, lifeguard, he came down, and he looked at it, and I was like, is that a sea snake? And he goes, no, brother, we don't have snakes here. We don't have snakes here. I was like, I'm looking at a snake. He goes, no, we don't have snakes. I was like, oh, what the hell? So I turn around and look back at the snake to keep eyes on it. And it started getting washed back out into the water. I turned back around to see where the lifeguard was. He is sprinting back towards me with like a butterfly catching net.
1: Okay.
0: After just telling me that we don't have...
1: Yeah. So they had provisions to deal with it.
0: To deal with snakes.
1: Yeah.
0: Having just told me that they don't have snakes. And so then that thing went swimming out. I did the same thing that you did because my missus comes over. She goes, what just happened? I was like, nah, nothing.
1: Yeah, that's it.
0: Yeah. Should we hop back in the water? And we went back in. This group of Jordanian gentlemen, there's about 20 of them. We struck up a combo so we could stand in the middle of their circle so that if the snake came back, it would bite them.
1: So, those crates, they go, they almost never bite. That's what they tell you.
2: But they say
1: if they do, it's very, very, very venomous. So it's good comfort.

0: 6:20 on the Hauraki Breakfast. We've been talking about encounters with wildlife off the back of the World Surfing League fella getting his ankle bit by a mystery. I don't know. At this point, we're going to have to call it a tanifa because we don't know what it was.
1: Oh, yeah. Good. I didn't even consider that.
0: The most likely. Yeah. My dad, when I was a kid, I don't know why he did this, but he traumatized me by telling me there was a tanifa stuck in every lake, which, you know, is a common... story to tell,
1: myth.
0: But
1: myth,
0: yeah, legend.
1: Myth?
0: We'll go with myth. Problem was, I took it very literally, and it just terrified me going into lakes for the rest of my life. Right. Even today, I worry when I put my head under. No, I'll do it because I'm made of sterner stuff, but it does freak me out. But we're talking about encounters with animals in the water. You were bodyboarding with your daughter,
1: yeah.
0: With something brushed against your leg. I saw a sea snake wash up onto the beach. But I've also had encounters on land in a similar situation to what you had, where you can't tell the person.
1: Yeah.
0: So we're driving through the Kangahake Gorge to going to Tauranga.
1: Yeah.
2: Right.
0: At night, because we'd left after work on a Friday. Mm-hmm. Horrendous traffic. So it's like 11 o'clock when we go through.
1: Yeah, of course. And for those who don't know that gorge, it's a nice drive, but, you know, at times you're on the side of a cliff.
0: 100%. Yeah. Yeah. Cliff on one side and then river on the other.
1: Yeah.
0: I'd liken it to a lot of those sort of Central Otago,
1: yes,
0: windy roads, yeah, that you've got to go through there. And so you've got to concentrate quite hard, particularly because there's also traffic. It's at night, so your lights are on. My missus is driving. Old Manukau's had a skinful. And... so, as I'm looking at her, thinking, geez, I love her, right out of the corner of my peripherals, a cockroach, so big that you wouldn't squish it.
1: Right, so bigger than a mouse.
0: Like a cockroach that might eat a mouse. A cockroach that, if you had hardwood floors, you would be able to hear it walking across.
1: I know that. Yeah. Well, they go black as well, at that size.
0: Yeah, they go black, and then they've got like racing stripes down the side of them. This thing was an alien, and that had crawled out of the door. We had this old Holden that we were driving at that time, and it had crawled out of the door cavity and up onto the driver's side door window.
1: Yeah.
0: And I'm looking at that thing going, well, if she sees that, we're both dead. Like, we're coming off the road straight away if she sees that. So I'm like, well, how do you negotiate this? So I go, hey, can we pull over? She's like, it's 11 o'clock at night. I just want to get where we're going. What do you need? I was like, nah, just got to check the boot for something. She's like, now in the middle of this gorge? I was like, I need to go to the toilet. She's like, you've had so many chances. Yeah. I was like,
1: what do you do?
0: What do you do? Because I was like, well, it's this or like immediate death for us and everyone around.
1: Abject panic.
0: So I was like, no, just I've got to pull over. She goes, oh, fine. And she pulls over and into like a gravel pit or maybe that pub that's halfway through that gorge.
1: Yeah,
0: not the Red Fox, it's the
1: why I can't remember.
0: Yep. Yeah, well, anyway, we'll pull over into a gravel pit, and I was just like, cockroach. I lost my composure at this point.
2: Fair enough.
0: She freaks out, she throws the door open, the cockroach drops somewhere.
1: Right.
0: We don't know where.
1: Could still be in the car.
0: So there's another 10 minutes of where the hell is this cockroach? Is it still in the car?
1: It thudded as it hit the ground.
0: And then, we just had to flounder around, try to find it. We couldn't find it. Check the footwell. Still not convinced it's not in there, but we had to keep going. And so it was a tense drive for the rest of the
1: day. Sounds like a romantic weekend off to a good start.
0: Don't they always go that way?
1: Find the cockroach.
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0: Supermarket carrying apparatus. 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
1: Yes, do I? I do, yeah.
0: We'll share that. 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Stay with us here on the Hauraki Breakfast.
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4: G'day, it's Beck here. 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And today, it's his birthday. He's turning 68, so it's a massive happy birthday to Neil Finn. History never repeats. He's a huge talent, whether it's Splittians, Crowded House, or his solo stuff. And he was also part of Fleetwood Mac for a time. He's written and performed songs that have travelled everywhere. 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So for 12 o'clock rock today, I'm lining up three from Neil Finn for his birthday. 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And join me at midday for 12 o'clock rock here on Hauraki. 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
4: Jerry and Manaya, the Hauraki Breakfast.
5: It is 7:29 on the Hauraki Breakfast, which means it's time for your sports headlines, thanks to Export Ultra, the beer for here.
6: Warriors coach Andrew Webster has kept Tamari Martin at halfback for Sunday's NRL match with the Panthers in Sydney. Luke Metcalf is on the extended bench, but has been named to start at 5/8 for the reserves. So does that mean if he plays,
5: yeah,
6: and then someone goes down and like training, say, months, yeah, say Tamari Martin goes down in training, he's got to play back-to-back games?
5: Yeah, like you're playing for your local club. Where you're playing for like under-18s, and then it's like, hey, senior B's have had a blowout.
6: Yeah.
5: Can you come play halfback for 60 minutes? Like, yeah. I can't see that happening, but I also couldn't see. There was a period there where I was thinking, tinfoil hat, Luke Metcalf never plays for the Warriors again. But I think now, I mean, that's a big vote of confidence in Luke Metcalf. I don't think he's got an issue with the club. I do just think he wants to play halfback because that's where you get paid the most. You get the biggest opportunity. So that's why he wanted to leave the club. I mean, it couldn't have timed itself any worse.
6: So he wanted $1 million, didn't he, when he went on the market?
5: Yeah, basically.
6: Yeah.
5: And the Bulldogs said, nah.
6: Yeah, no.
5: And then the Dragons said,
6: we'll take anyone.
5: We'll do anything.
6: Yeah, we'll literally do anything.
5: We'll do literally anything. You've never heard of half of the Dragons roster, so they've got enough salary cap space. I don't know. So how do you think this plays out? Because is he going to want to sit on the bench behind Tamari Martin? If Tamari Martin's staying with

0: That is ridiculous.
1: So, an ACL pandemic.
0: Metcalf last year, Barnett last year.
1: Yep.
0: Now, Roger this year. Tanner just last week. We're going to have an ACL on the line later on the show to ask them what that's all about. Does it feel like this is more common? Like, when you were watching rugby league in, say, the 90s, early 2000s, do you remember an ACL?
1: I don't remember an ACL being ever talked about.
0: No, I think because the ACL controls lateral movement, and back then you just ran in one direction.
1: Yeah, that's true.
0: North-south.
1: Oh, right. Because the game's gone soft.
0: Okay.
1: Pace bowler Jacob Duffy has returned figures of 3 for 39 from 4 overs as Bengaluru dominated Gujarat in the IPL cricket qualifier playoff in Dharamshala. The Royal Challengers posted 254 for 5. God, that's so many runs. The Titans are 107 for 8, so they are cooked. The Duff Man.
2: Now, the Black Caps are playing Ireland in a test match starting tonight, and then they've got 3 tests over in England after that. And there was a story that Jacob Duffy was supposed to be back at home waiting for his first kid to be born.
1: Yeah, but I guess that's happening next month.
0: Hmm? What, the kid is?
1: The kid is, yeah.
0: Oh, okay.
1: Not this month.
0: I've been saying this on any microphone you'll put in front of me, but since India run world cricket,
2: good point.
0: Why can't they just clear out the whole schedule for everyone? Like, at the moment, all they do is sort the schedule out for themselves, and then places like New Zealand and Ireland, we've got to figure out where we can play each other in the midst of all of that.
1: I think the issue is there's a couple of countries that don't get on with India very well.
0: That's a good point. But neither of them are us or Ireland, so surely they could throw us a bone.
1: And the New York Knicks are heading back to the NBA basketball finals for the first time this century. Wow. After an Eastern Conference final sweep of the Cleveland Cavaliers, the Knicks' opponents will either be OKC or their nemesis from 27 years ago, the Spurs.
0: Oh, they'll remember it well.
1: Yeah, won't they? Their series sits at 2-2. Their game 5 is today from 12:30 in Oklahoma. Won't Ben Stiller be happy?
0: Yeah.
1: It's always Ben Stiller. It used to be Jack Nicholson and the Lakers.
0: Yes.
1: Was the kind of celebrity they would always put the camera on.
0: Yeah.
1: And now it's Ben Stiller and the Knicks.
0: It's Ben Stiller, it's Spike Lee, and then it's, who's the fella from June? Timothy Chalamet.
1: Oh, Chalamet,
0: is trying to shoehorn himself in there. It's just the optics of Chalamet doesn't look cool on the sideline of an NBA game.
1: No, he doesn't.
0: But that series, the Oklahoma-San Antonio series, is probably the best series of basketball I've seen in maybe ever. It is that good.
1: Awesome.
0: Have you seen Victor Wembanyama? He is 7.5 feet tall. He's half man, half ladder. If you see him on the, he makes the court look smaller.
3: Yeah.
1: Seems like cheating.
0: It kind of is.
1: Yeah.
0: It kind of is. If you are as tall as the hoop, it's a bit of a cheat.
1: You have to drop the ball down into it. Yeah.

0: 6:36 on the Hauraki Breakfast for your Wednesday morning. Thanks to Bunnings Trade. Keep your jobs moving with Bunnings Trade. Hurley, the other day you mentioned, well, you asked us a pretty poignant question, I thought. Asked us what supermarket carrying apparatus we like to deploy.
1: Well, it's less that and more how often do you misjudge it?
0: Yeah.
1: Because there's four, right? There's four. There's nothing, right? That you're just going into here, two things. Yeah. And you can carry it all, right?
0: Hands
1: so
0: and arms.
1: Hands and arms, right? So there's nothing, there's basket, there's small trolley, there's big trolley.
0: Mm-hmm. Yeah.
1: Those are your options. And I think I always, always underestimate how much I'm going to purchase.
0: Really? Okay.
1: Or, like, particularly if I go with nothing, which is I prefer over a basket.
0: Yeah.
1: Because a basket, I don't know, I feel like an old nana.
0: An old lady, yeah.
1: Yeah, I feel like an old nana. I don't know why.
0: Now, you don't have to hook it into your elbow and carry it like that.
1: Oh, you don't?
0: No, you don't have to.
2: And limp around and walk as slow as you possibly can as well. Yeah. You don't have to do that.
1: I realise this is an issue with me.
0: No,
1: this is my problem.
0: Well, this is why you bring it to these forums, Hurley, to find out whether that does affect other people. I am a, where possible, I will not go to the supermarket.
1: Oh.
0: I don't know which one of the million disorders that TikTok diagnoses you with every time you open the app. I have, but whichever one it is, it means that supermarkets for me, meltdown territory.
1: Too overwhelming?
0: People standing in front of you, people randomly turning around, people reading the back of a muesli box while I'm trying to grab something. It just drives me insane.
1: Yeah, so you would hate Tuesday's gold card day at my local supermarket where there's a lot of old people where I live.
0: Exactly.
1: And,
0: that.
1: And I mean, Jerry quite often highlights this, the husband and wife boomer couple. Yeah. A tag team where he's driving the trolley, she's doing the shopping, and she's made him come because he just needs to get out of the house.
0: Yes. And then he's standing there, mouth wide open, catching flies, just staring at things, terrified. Me and the missus run it like a military operation where I am like the HMNZS Takaha and I'm just charging forward at a steady
1: But you can't
0: speed.
1: Turn very fast?
0: I can't turn very fast, but I will turn up and down every single aisle, and then she's a little satellite frigate just shooting back and forth, grabbing all the stuff that we need.
1: So what does it say about you if you constantly underestimate how much you're going to purchase? I mean,
0: so you're going in sans anything.
1: Sans anything. Or I go, so occasionally when I relinquish and get the basket, I'm like, I'm buying way too much for that basket. Like, I'm blowing my ACL carrying that basket.
0: And so will you go back and get the basket if you realize you've misjudged it?
1: I mean, that's the worst. That's the most de-shrinkering.
0: So while everyone's coming through the little gates, you're standing there frantically trying to put all your stuff back in.
1: The thing is, if you have to buy a bottle of wine or a dozen beers, that really ruins it as well.
2: Manai and I go to the same supermarket. We both go to a Pack and Save, and at Pack and Saves, they don't actually have baskets. So I've been known. So you either have just the hands-free, I guess is what you call it, or the small trolley or the big trolley.
1: Yeah.
0: They don't have a lot of small trolleys at that one either.
2: No, they don't, and that gets annoying. But the other thing that I've been known to do is I'll go in as you, and I'll think I'm going to get two or three things, and I realize I've gone too deep. And I will find a box that's on display and I'll empty the box.
0: Oh.
2: I'll get all the chips out of the box and then I'll grab the box and start filling up the box myself. And then at the
1: unbelievable.
2: And then at the end, I also don't have to buy a bag because I've got the box.
1: You got the box.
0: Dude.
1: I did not know that was an option.
0: That might be the solution that you were looking for.
1: This is unbelievable. Ruda.
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0: 6:49 on the Hauraki Breakfast. We're just talking about shopping trolleys, shopping baskets, and underestimating the amount of things that you will be buying. So you've got to go back and grab another basket. This is something that happens to you quite often.
1: It does. Do you know what I've never had to do, though, which would be, you know, quite an operation, would be if you go small trolley,
0: yeah,
1: and then you buy too much and you have to go big trolley.
0: You've never gone big trolley?
1: I've never upgraded from small trolley to big trolley mid-shop.
0: No, I don't think I have either.
1: But that would take you about 10 minutes.
0: It would be an absolute disaster. Because you've also got to go back through the barrier to grab yourself a big one and then come back through again. We're a small trolley family. I'm a trolley connoisseur. I consider myself a connoisseur of trolleys.
1: Maybe you should be like a caddy. And you could stand there.
0: Dude.
1: By the trolleys, and people would go, and you'd go, hello, welcome to, you know, whatever supermarket.
0: Can I see your shopping list?
1: Yeah, can I see your shopping list?
0: And if they say, I don't have a shopping list, get out. Get out. Don't come here with that shit.
1: Yeah, like, I recommend.
0: Could I recommend the small size shopping trolley?
1: Yeah.
0: And for you, sir, a basket. You're going to be okay with the hands, and you, why don't you go and try and find a box somewhere to pull the shit out of the box to put all your stuff inside that box?
1: Because you would work in a contingency, wouldn't you?
0: Yeah.
1: You'd be like, okay, you're going to have to plan for 10% of extra superfluous stuff that you didn't think you were going to buy.
0: I'd have a little thing like a bouncer, you know, the walkie-talkie.
1: Yeah.
0: It'll be like, he's underestimated. We got Hurley in here. He's underestimated. We're going to need a basket.
1: Get him small trolley stat.
0: Small trolley. Somebody texted in before and said, you're forgetting the fifth wildcard option at the supermarket. Kiddie novelty trolley.
1: Yeah. Now,
0: have you ever used one of those?
1: Only when I've preloaded before I've gone to the supermarket.
0: Okay.
1: Yeah.
0: So I've done multiple shopping trolley reviews on this show before.
1: Mm-hmm.
0: Pack and Save Westgate in Auckland is the best best in the small shopping trolley game.
1: Okay.
0: They've had a recent refresh, restock. They're hotly contested, so it can be hard to get hold of one. I will say that. They handle well. Okay. The handling doesn't deteriorate under load.
1: They tend to be newer, the smaller shopping trolleys, too. You're less likely to get a bung one.
0: No, exactly. So you'll never see the front wheel just spinning around.
1: Yeah.
0: The bars are clean. There's not often like a lettuce leaf at the bottom of that thing. I have been to a New World recently where they had plastic shopping trolleys. Awful. Awful experience.
1: Yeah, they do. That's awful.
0: Nice and light, I will say that. So probably for the oldies, that'll be good. But it just doesn't stand up under weight. You lose all handling once that thing's under load. And the other thing is static shocks. You're getting lit up like a Christmas tree when you're wheeling that thing around.
1: There's a text here. I love a good four square. They have a stack of baskets halfway around just in case you end up with too much to carry.
2: That's clever.
1: And also they have some decent coffee and donuts too. I don't know if the Foursquare guy has actually texted in here.
0: Is this an ad? Are we in the pocket?
1: Well, I am the voice of Foursquare.
0: Are you in the pocket of Big Foursquare?
1: Maybe, I didn't text it in. But also, Foursquare, what'll it be today?

0: Brutal fade out for a commercial radio song on.
1: Sure,
2: it is, isn't it?
0: Really just drops off a cliff there.
2: Comes out of nowhere.
0: It does, yeah. It sneaks up on you. It's like, anywho, we were just talking about what receptacle do you use when you go to the supermarket. Hurley likes to just go and use his hands.
2: Yeah, like a man.
0: Like a man.
2: That's right.
0: But is every now and then caught out where he has to go back and get a
2: constantly
0: get a basket. Someone said, if you had a reusable bag, would you just use that? Take that up the aisle.
2: Yes, although I feel like
0: shoplifting.
2: That looks like shoplifting to me.
0: Someone else said, I prefer to put stuff in my hoodie and pockets. Then it becomes free.
2: Yep. So you've got an issue there.
0: And then Richard's texted and said, I just see how much stuff my 4-year-old can carry.
2: That is useful.
3: Coming up on the Hauraki Breakfast.
0: Coming up after 7 o'clock, the Michelin star is coming to New Zealand. That's the food.
2: Yeah.
0: Food ratings, probably not quite.
2: You'd say it was the fanciest restaurants in the world, but they also do, like...
0: Tires.
2: Yeah, they also do tires. No, but it can be like a food stall can have a Michelin star.
0: Yes, I've been to one that was.
2: Yeah, like a truck, yeah.
0: Yeah, so it's basically the star that you get for being the best of the best. I think Gordon Ramsay is one.
2: Has many.
0: You looking at your Anthony Bourdain?
2: Yes.
0: Has one. So... That's the sort of level. But they're always too fancy, and it's never somewhere you're actually going to go. So coming up after 7 o'clock, we're going to award the Hauraki stars. What are the food establishments that you'd think need recognition that you'd actually go to?
2: And what dish?
0: Yes.
2: You know, because it's usually one dish that sets it off. Yeah. You know? So
0: could be the snapper fillet from the Warrington Takeaways.
2: Is it? Yeah, absolutely. The chop suey patty from Dunedin.
0: We'll get into it after 7 on the Hauraki Breakfast.
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3: Gotta live this life. 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Front and centre is Manaya Stewart from the Hauraki Breakfast. And if you think that leather jacket looks good on him, wait till you see it on you. 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As

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17: In this update, Health NZ is apologising after a major cyber attack exposed sensitive patient data, with Northlanders making up more than 90% of the 100,000 people affected. The Privacy Commissioner says both Health NZ and Manage My Health failed to protect the data. The Attorney General says the new law defining man and woman breaches the Bill of Rights because it discriminates based on age.
18: The bill defines men and women as biological adults, and other legislation defines adults as being 20 or over. Chris Bishop's report on the bill says that means anyone under 20 legally couldn't be a man or a woman. He says it would lead to a variety of unintended consequences, and Parliament should be aware of it.
17: The government's moving to protect some of New Zealand's most iconic songs. It's extending copyright protection from 50 to 70 years so artists can keep control of their work. And Hamilton's feeling pretty confident it can go even bigger for Homegrown next year after the festival pumped nearly $10 million into the city's economy. Council manager Sean Murray says more than 25,000 people turned up.
19: Next year we are gunning for 30,000 people, and there's every reason to believe that as a result of this year's success that more people will be aware of it.
17: In sport with Export Ultra, the Bear for here. Pace bowler Jacob Duffy has returned figures of 3 for 39 during Bengaluru's 92-run domination of Gujarat to reach the Indian Premier League cricket final. The Royal Challengers posted 254 for 5. The Titans reached 162 in reply. And Warriors coach Andrew Webster has kept the faith in Temati Martin rather than Luke Metcalf at halfback for Sunday's NRL top of the table match with the Panthers. And that's sport, I'm Bryn Rutkin.
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4: It's just gone 7 a.m. The perfect time for a McDonald's BLT bagel. Text YUMMY and your location to 3483 to win a McDonald's breakfast shout. Jerry's away this week, so joining Manaya on the Hauraki Breakfast is the great New Zealander, Ben Hurley.
5: Yeah, welcome into the show. It is Wednesday, the 27th of May. State of O tonight, Hurley?
20: Yeah, State of O tonight, and New Zealand play Ireland in a test match.
5: Oh,
20: in a weird four-day test match.
5: Yeah, it's a real nightmare for anyone whose alarm goes off before 5 o'clock.
20: I think I'd just do an all-nighter.
5: I think I'm going to have to. Bender inbound. Big hour of radio coming up between now and 8 o'clock. It's academic. That's our quiz segment. $100 Bunnings voucher up for grabs. And today, we want someone from Hawera High. That's Ben Hurley's alumnus.
20: If we can't find one, I will represent my school.
5: And that's a direct threat. So if you went to Hawera High School, give us a call, 0800 Hauraki. About 7:40 we'll be doing that. Plus your chance to win one of two Street Dog electric motorbikes and join our gang. First one given away this Friday on the big show. Plus, we've got a physiotherapist on the horn. We want to find out why so many people are doing their ACLs. Is this a new thing? Were ACLs only invented 10 years ago?
20: It's an epidemic.
5: It is an epidemic, and it is spreading to your favourite athlete, so I'm sick of it. We're going to get a physio on the line down the track. Up next, though, Michelin stars. They're about to start getting dished out here in New Zealand. What restaurants, what takeaway joints, what burger shops, what Chinese takeaways? What Indian joint needs a Michelin star in your neighbourhood?
20: A Hawera star.
21: Not bad.
5: We'll be dishing those out up next on the Hauraki Breakfast. Here's the highs. Hate to say I told you so.

0: 8 past 7 on the Hauraki Breakfast for your Wednesday morning. Thanks to Bunnings Trade. 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Hurley, I see that Michelin is bringing their stars to our shores.
1: That's right. The Michelin Guide will announce its first New Zealand restaurant selection at a ceremony in Auckland next month, marking the guide's debut in Oceania.
0: Wow. You know, first of all, I didn't know that we were exempt from... I just assumed that no one had ever earned it here.
1: Oh, yeah. No, yes. No. It was no one had ever been here from that particular guide. So,
0: really?
1: Obviously, yeah, all through Europe it's there, yes. and America and Japan.
0: Yep.
1: I know that has it there. Hong Kong, Taiwan, those sort of big, rich Asian countries.
0: And I just found out, and actually somebody texted through, you know, the Michelin star came about as a way for the Michelin tire company to sell tires back in the day.
1: Yes.
0: It is the same company.
1: It is the same. No, it's a weird crossover.
0: Yeah, they would give a restaurant a Michelin star and make people drive all over the country wearing out their tires so they'd buy new ones.
1: Yeah.
0: Apparently that's the theory.
1: Fair enough.
0: I put a puffer jacket on the other day. My missus said I look like that tire guy. She was referring to the Michelin man.
1: Oh,
0: yeah,
1: it's rough.
0: Yeah, we're on the rocks, but it was
1: better than the Stay Puft Marshmallow Man from Ghostbusters, I suppose.
0: Yeah, but not far off.
1: In the same genre,
0: in the same,
1: yeah.
0: In the same realm. Anyway, they're bringing them to our shores. Have you ever been to a Michelin star restaurant?
1: Yeah, I think one in Hong Kong years ago.
0: Yeah,
1: and actually one in Belfast, in Northern Ireland.
0: Really?
1: I was shooting a TV show, and we splashed out and went to a Michelin star.
0: Is it one of those things where because it's so highly rated, you immediately go in and go, "Oh, can't be that good."
1: Yeah, oh, as a Kiwi, absolutely.
0: Yeah,
1: yeah.
0: There was one in a mall in Dubai that is technically like a food truck.
1: Yeah, so it doesn't have to be super fancy food. Like,
0: yeah,
1: you can get a Michelin star at a food truck or a stall in a market or something like that.
0: This was in a mall, and we went to, it was the world's cheapest Michelin starred restaurant. It cost me about $20.
1: Okay.
0: It was fine.
1: But we're going to giving out our Hauraki stars.
0: Yes.
1: Yeah.
0: For more realistic food options, because when you
1: totally.
0: See the places that win these, you're like, I'd never go there.
1: No.
0: It's like fine dining, I can't afford it. And they're going to be sold out.
2: I see as well that it is for local restaurants, so you couldn't obviously get chains from overseas. But like, if I think of a chain store in New Zealand, something like the White Lady, if the White Lady was to get one, and there's maybe three or four White Ladies around the country,
0: do they all get one?
1: Yeah, interesting.
0: I don't know if a chain restaurant has ever been awarded a Michelin star.
1: I mean, how many White Ladies are there? There's the truck.
2: That's the big one.
1: And there's the one on K Road.
2: There's a pop-up, and there's another one out my way out, out West Auckland as
1: is
2: well.
1: Is there? Okay, yeah. Right. The Aucklander Burger, I guess, would be up there for, you know, in the running for a Michelin star.
0: Yeah. So we want to know on 3483 or 0800 Hauraki, what is your local joint that deserves a Hauraki star? The Michelin star's a little bit too flash.
1: Yeah, we've got a few here already. Hey lads, my vote would go to West Town Bakery, New Plymouth. The chicken roll and cheese and bacon bun.
0: Wow.
1: Hot chicken burger roll and the chicken and chips. Undefeated world champion of bakery. Cheers, Andy.
0: Powerful.
1: That sounds great. Michelin star, the hot and crispy boneless meal from Kaiti Mall KFC in Gizzy. Now, is that a particularly good KFC?
0: They just know how to do it down there in Gizzy. What would you go for, Hurley, if you had to dish one out?
1: So we've had a lot of talk about my hometown of Hawera today, but the Anderson's Pie Pizza Pie. So it's a old school New Zealand pizza in a pie.
0: Like homemade pizza.
1: Like homemade old school. You know, we used to put spaghetti on pizza
0: in
1: New Zealand.
0: We used to be a country.
1: We used to be a country, exactly. We used to have culture.
0: We used to have culture.
2: Yeah.
0: We used to
2: stand for something.
1: We've lost our identity. But yes, so it's got tin spaghetti in there. It's got pineapple. It's got bacon. It's got cheese in a pie.
0: In a pie warmer for 13 hours.
1: Yeah, it'll absolutely melt your face off.
0: Oh,
1: but
0: my God.
1: Worth it.
0: It sounds delightful. For me, give me the Fairley Bakehouse down there in South Canterbury. That place, I mean, it's created an entire economy around there. They do a pork belly pie with applesauce in
1: it
0: and crackling on top of the lid of the pie.
1: Okay.
0: It doesn't get much better than
1: that. You've given me you've just reminded me of something. There's a place called Moko in North Taranaki, kind of North Taranaki, King Country border, I would say. Delightful little town, and there's a place there that does a pie. It's a beef and oyster pie.
0: Ooh.
1: And it's like a slow cooked beef. It's got one oyster in the middle of it.
0: In pastry. My gout just flared up. Give us a text, 3483, or give us a call, 0800 Hauraki. What place in New Zealand deserves the Hauraki star, our version of a Michelin star?

0: 18 past 7 on the Hauraki Breakfast. It's Jane's Addiction. If you just joined us, we're in the middle of dishing out the Hauraki stars off the back of the news that the Michelin stars for the first time ever are coming to our shores to rate our establishments. We can already foresee an issue, though. They're just going to go to flash restaurants that, you've never been to. You know what I mean?
1: And you might go for a very special occasion.
0: Yeah.
1: Even then.
0: And you're going to be disappointed because they've been so hyped up. So we thought, what are the good, God's honest Kiwi establishments that deserve a Hauraki star, something that means something, Hurley?
1: That's right. Something that people need.
0: Yes, that's right. Yeah. I've thrown out there the Fairly Bakehouse, which is in Fairly. I don't think that you'll find a better pie in the country than that place. Absolutely tremendous. I recommend the pork belly with the crackling on the top. They also do a salmon pie. Sounds gross? No, it's quite good.
1: Oh, that sounds great.
0: The texts have been coming in thick and fast for your Hauraki stars.
1: Either You Bake or Timaru Roast.
0: Yes. Yep. I went to You Bake. Actually, that was sort of my local. I used to work out in Washdike there in Timaru. And that's the
1: industrial area.
0: The industrial area. That's not what I did. That's where I worked.
1: Oh, okay. I thought that was one of the places there.
0: No, they wash themselves. But you Bake, tremendous. Tremendous filled rolls, pies, all sorts.
1: Hansan in Mount Welly deserves one best spring roll vermicelli in town, hands down.
0: Wow. I presume they've tried them all as well.
1: Mm. I just like that text because it rhymed.
0: Patrick's Pies in Tauranga, so many gold stars, so many outstanding pies.
1: Yep. The chicken burger and fries from the Rango. I don't know about that. Rangiriri Hotel, I see. Totally worth the chlamydia. I shouldn't have read that.
0: Finish it out, it doesn't get any worse.
1: You'll get from your day trip to the Tron for the burger alone. Yeah, you take that. You take that risk.
0: Yeah, 100%, particularly for a Hauraki star. Eating noodles all day, that's from Dazza.
1: Yeah.
0: The Littleton Bakery, Guinness peppered steak and cheese, steak and cheese with the kiwi onion dip in it.
1: Get out.
0: Yeah. Jeez.
1: Because there's a whole other thing, right? The UNESCO, you know, that withhold human culture.
0: Yes. Mm.
1: There's certain cuisines that are in there, Italian cuisine, and I think the margarita pizza is in there. I believe, you know, there's some curries that are protected, like
0: protected dishes.
1: Yeah, so if you make them a certain way, then you get a plaque from UNESCO saying that this is the real way to make them.
0: Was it Bill English that made the pizzas with the spaghetti on it?
1: It was, yeah.
0: That's got to go on the list. Sure.
1: On the UNESCO,
0: UNESCO here.
1: I mean, New Zealand's got to have pies in there, surely.
0: 100%.
1: There's nowhere else does pies like us.
2: I feel like you guys are going to judge me for this, but there's in Avondale in Auckland, there's a bakery called The Pastry Chef, and my favourite thing to get from there is their, they call it a smoked fish bread case, but it's effectively just a piece of toasted bread with like tuna fish in it.
1: Yeah.
2: Creamy tuna fish.
1: Yeah, I like
2: beautifully
1: this.
2: Beautifully done. And then just cheese on the top. And
1: simple.
2: It is simple. And while you might think, heated tuna fish on a piece of bread doesn't sound that good.
0: Mm.
2: I can't go past it.
0: Sickly.
1: I'm a big seafood guy.
0: Yeah, would you chuck cream corn in that thing?
1: That sounds good. I tell you what's good. Invercargill Airport, that's right, they do an entire breakfast in a pie.
0: Mm. Okay, what are we talking? Like,
1: so it's got a sausage sticking out.
0: Sticking out of it.
1: Sticking out of it, yeah.
0: That's good stuff.
1: And hash brown and an egg in a pastry casing.
0: No bacon? The chuck of bacon in there?
1: Oh, maybe there must be bacon in there too. Yeah.
0: I don't mind that. Natalie has texted in, Star to Hampton Takeaways, fish and chip shop just down past Don Maru on the top of the hill there. Meat patty and chips, highly rated.
1: Oh, how good.
0: They went on a run there of in the early 2000s winning best fish and chip shop in the country quite a few times. Anything from Yarrow's Bakery in Manaia?
1: In Manaia.
2: Oh, yep.
1: You know that you have a town named after you in Taranaki?
0: Yes, I do. I've never been there.
1: Named after you. I mean, it's been there for, you know, a couple of hundred years, but
0: way longer
1: definitely
0: than me.
1: Definitely named after you.
0: Yeah, bread capital of the
1: That's
0: country.
1: Right.
0: Is
1: That's
0: that right?
1: That's the one, yeah.
0: Kevin Six coming through, 3483, Ashy Bakery, cream cheese and jalapeno saucy roll for the Hauraki star.
1: Oh, get out, that's

0: with the Horaki Gang on a street dog electric motorbike. Call 0800 Horaki now.
1: That's right, we're putting together a gang. You know what I learned yesterday? Actually, you fellas know what I learned yesterday, but the rest of the country needs to hear it. I only just realised yesterday that the Sons of Horaki was a takeoff of Sons of Anarchy.
2: Yeah, I taught you this.
1: Yeah.
2: I was surprised. You're a smart guy.
1: Yeah. Thank you, Hurley. I appreciate it.
2: But my
1: didn't feel
2: you,
1: it.
2: You went massively down in my estimation. You still
3: a blind spot for you, Manoa.
1: I did a whole photo shoot. There's a marketing thing. They're giving away my leather jacket for this promo. I've been trying to put a gang together for about a month now, and at no point did I realize, oh, Sons of Anarchy. Yeah,
2: because
1: yeah,
2: you were like, we were talking about something completely different, and you went, what was that show? You know, with the motorbike gang and stuff, set in America, came out maybe 10 years ago, and I was like, Sons of Anarchy? And you're like, yeah, that's it.
1: That's the one.
2: You know, you're doing a promo about that right now.
1: Am I?
3: What do you mean?
1: I'm doing it right now. Sandy from Tauranga, you knew what this promo was all about. You want to join the gang?
4: Certainly.
1: Okay.
4: Why not?
1: We'll chuck you in the draw, Sandy. Congratulations. Should we go to line two? Good morning. Who are we talking to?
5: This is Luke.
1: Luke, whereabouts in the country are you?
5: Christchurch.
1: Christchurch, brilliant. We need some...
2: Great city to have an electric bike in.
1: Great city. Dead flat.
5: That's right.
2: So good. It's the best place for the e-scooter, I find.
1: Yes. Yeah, yep. The Lime scooters get a real high.
5: Oh, we do love a Lime down here.
1: You ever crashed one, Luke?
5: Oh, many times. Yeah. Right, a message.
1: Perfect. All right. We'll chuck you in the draw as well. Let's go to Aaron. Whereabouts do we find you this morning, Aaron?
6: Calcopper.
2: Goodness me.
1: Yeah, I mean, I don't know if that is the best place for an electric motorbike.
6: Definitely not.
2: I mean, it'll be, you know, you could just use it on your property there.
1: But I tell you what we do need is a bit of rural representation in this gang.
2: That's true.
1: And so that's where you come in. Aaron, we're going to chuck you in the draw as well. Congratulations and good luck.
6: Mate.
1: Should we go one more on line one? Good morning, Horaki. Who are we talking to?
7: Jacob,
1: whereabouts in the country are you?
7: Just in Auckland.
1: You ever crashed a Lime scooter?
7: Oh, all the time, mate, every day.
1: Oh, beaut, we're good.
2: Yeah. People have a few and do jousting on it.
1: You ever done jousting on a Lime scooter?
7: more than a couple of times.
2: Yeah, look, I don't encourage this, obviously. Yeah,
1: No. Of course, we wouldn't want anyone to do it. But if they were going to do it, we'd want them to do it in our gang. So you're going to go in the draw, mate. Congratulations.
7: Oh, sweet, mate. Cheers.
1: Another chance to join the Sons of Horaki later on today on Radio Horaki. The Street Dogs, by the way, hand-built here in New Zealand. Supporting local.
8: Coming up on the Horaki Breakfast.
1: We're going to be talking to Catherine Royce. She is a physiotherapist. I want to know if there is a pandemic of ACLs, if your ACL is in danger. Because so many of them have been going at the moment. Mm. What the hell is an ACL? Why is it happening at the moment? And then also, just after that, it's academic. We've got a $100 Bunnings voucher up for grabs. Today we want a representative from Hawera High School, if possible.
2: Please.
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1: Well, she said she wasn't going to get any of the questions right anyway, so...
2: Well, yeah, that's true. 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
1: Because if you don't, Hurley's going to have to. Stay with us here on the Horaki Breakfast.
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9: G'day, it's Beck here. 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He's a huge talent, whether it's Splittians, Crowded House, or his solo stuff. And he was also part of Fleetwood Mac for a time. He's written and performed songs that have travelled everywhere. 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
6: AM just got more...
1: Wait on, let me guess. 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
6: Macca's. 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Okay. The AM just got more with Macca's breakfast.
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1: Nah, hot chocolate for me.
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4: Why do we always get taken by surprise by this one?
3: Don't worry, it's not just us. It gets Jerry as well.
4: Okay, good.
3: He'll be practicing his golf swing in the corner of the studio, and then we hear that little...
4: Look out! Intrigue remains around the photographer attacked in the water by an unidentified sea creature during the World Surf League's New Zealand pro.
3: Tony Farr.
4: Ed Sloan has had surgery to repair 7 tendons after being bitten off Raglan's Manu Bay. Hopes that doctors could pinpoint the marine culprit via the bite have proven fruitless.
3: Yeah, that's because they're looking for sea lions, they're looking for seals, they're looking for sharks. It was the Tunny Far.
4: No one knows what a Tunny Far bite looks like, unfortunately.
3: And hopefully we never learn.
4: Yes, actually, not unfortunately. Fortunately, we don't know. Pace bowler Jacob Duffy has returned figures of 3-39 during Bengaluru's 92-run win over Gujarat in the IPL Premier League final. Oh, to reach the IPL final. That was the qualifying final. The Royal Challengers posted 254 for 5.
5: Oh my god,
6: too many runs.
4: And that is so many runs in a T20.
3: At this point, because when you watch those T20 games, the recent men's World Cup was like this as well. They just prepare a road because they're not interested in bowling at all.
4: No.
3: They just want to see sixes.
4: Yeah.
3: And so at that point, why not name 11 batters? And just whoever wants to bowl can bowl, and we're just going to turn this into a home run derby.
4: Well, Manaya, with the new... sub rule, they basically do.
3: Is that the one where you don't have to field?
4: Yeah, so they have someone who doesn't have to field, so you can basically name 8 batters.
3: So you've essentially extended the careers of batters who don't want to run anymore.
4: That's right. Yeah. And then someone hits a 4 and no one even cheers in the stadium because it's boring. Warriors coach Andrew Webster has kept Tamaiti Martin at halfback for Sunday's NRL match with the Panthers in Sydney.
3: He looks good.
4: Luke Metcalf is on the extended bench and has been named in the New South Wales Cup side, who play 3 hours before the main game. Adam Pompey replaces Roger Tuivasa-Sheck in the centres after RTS ruptured an ACL, surprise, surprise, effectively ending his Warriors and NRL career.
3: I know, it sounds so harsh when you put it that way, but it is true. He's heading off to the Super League next year. So he's basically got, and he's got 9 months, I think, ahead of him of rehab. Yeah. At least that's how it seems to be going.
4: Yeah. Also, the Black Caps start their first test of 2026 at 10 p.m. tonight. They take on the cricketing powerhouse of Ireland in a 4-day match in Belfast.
3: Coming up next, we've got a physiotherapist on the phone. Catherine Royce joins us. Why are so many athletes doing their ACL? It seems to be an epidemic of ACLs. Can I catch it? How much does it cost if your dog does it? How do you avoid it? It's all coming up next. Here's Smashing Pumpkins on Hauraki.

0: 7:38 on the Hauraki Breakfast, thanks to Bunnings Trade. Keep your jobs moving with Bunnings Trade. So news out yesterday, it's been confirmed. New Zealand warrior Roger Tuivasa-Sheck is the latest high-profile athlete to rupture his anterior cruciate ligament. He joins a long list including Tanner Boyd, Luke Metcalf, Mitch Barnett, teammates who have done their ACLs in the last year. There have been 11 in the last couple of years. In the NBA, we're seeing them absolutely everywhere. And to find out what's going on, joining us on the phone, someone who knows better than us, director and physiotherapist at the Urban Physio in Auckland. Welcome to the Hauraki Breakfast, Catherine Royce. Catherine, thanks so much for your time. Why does it seem like ACLs are a new thing? Hurley was saying before, are they a new invention, the anterior cruciate ligament?
1: Well, no, they've been in our body forever.
2: Okay.
1: Yeah, so it's a non-contact rotational injury, the ACL. So often you'll see the player go down and no one else around them, or they've done a quick step, or they've changed the direction, and the ACL basically just gives way on us. Now, the reason that this is happening is these elite athletes are just bigger, faster and stronger and more powerful these days. And the demands of the sport are just so much heavier on these athletes, and the knee's just not holding like we used to.
2: Right, so is there a way to strengthen it so that this doesn't happen?
1: Yeah, absolutely. The best way to do it is think of the athlete as a whole, so strengthening up the glutes, strengthening the around the knee, and, yeah, really looking at the way we move as well. So not only really strengthening, but looking at how we sort of really move and jump, hop and land is right. Really important.
0: I suppose that's what makes it so hard in contact sports, because often you don't get to decide in what way you're moving. I feel like there's been so many of them, but the time it takes to recover from it is getting shorter. Am I right in thinking that this used to be a career ender back in the sort of 80s and 90s? You just hear, oh, he's done his knee, he can't play footy anymore. Has science come a wee way in that regard?
1: Yeah, that's totally right. Now we can get people back on the field between 9 and 12 months. This allows some time for the graft to be remodeled and also for a proper rehab program to be undertaken. The other thing with ACLs is that now we can recognise them so much better. We've got MRI immediately, which will actually help us detect them, and they are reported heavily in the media.
0: Can I ask, so I know one way you put like a new fake ACL in. Could you donate, if you were someone who just sat behind a microphone all day for a job, could you donate an ACL to someone who needed it more than you did?
1: No, you couldn't, but you can use someone's hamstring tendon.
0: Oh, yeah.
2: Can you?
0: You can have that.
2: Yeah, have that too.
0: Tanner Boyd can have one. Roger Tuivasa-Sheck can have the other. How many hamstrings you got? I could probably just about do the whole team, couldn't I?
1: Yeah, you've got three on each side.
0: Oh, sweet. Great. All right. Well, I think we might have found a solution to this. I'm going to donate my hammies to the Warriors.
2: Why do you think it's so prevalent in rugby league at the moment?
1: Oh, I think it's just the power and the change of direction is so quick, so fast. The game's moving really quickly. There's generally no off-season as well, so these players aren't getting much of a rest.
2: Yeah, true.
0: I've got a theory that I actually blew both my ACLs at high school, and that I've been getting around for about 15, 16 years without ACLs. Is that possible at all?
1: Could be. You've got your handbrake on.
0: Yeah.
1: When you're running.
0: I do run very, very slowly. And I struggle changing directions.
1: It's definitely possible there.
0: No, oh, there you go. I've been diagnosed.
1: We could do some MRIs on both of them if you like.
2: Yeah, that sounds cheap.
0: Brilliant. Thank you very much for joining us this morning, Catherine. That's Catherine Royce, the director and physiotherapist at the Urban Physio in Auckland.
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4: the Hauraki Breakfast.
0: All right, here we go. Up after Linkin Park, we're doing It's Academic. This is the game show where we ask you five questions. You've got to get three right to win a $100 Bunnings voucher. This morning, though, we want one specific high school to call in. If you're an alumnus, a member of the alumni.
2: Yeah, I think that's correct.
0: Mr. Tumnus, if you went to Haweda High School, give us a call now, 0800 Hauraki, 0800 428 725. We want to put Haweda High School into the much vaunted It's Academic Roll of Honour, and this is a direct threat. If you don't call through, Hurley's going to be representing your school.
2: Oh, God.
0: Give us a call now. Haweda High, 0800 Hauraki.

0: Nah. 7:50 on the Hauraki Breakfast. It's time for It's Academic. Call now. We'll ask you five questions, rather. All you have to do is get three correct to win a $100 Bunnings voucher and get your school's name etched into the vaunted It's Academic Roll of Honour alongside these schools. Now, you will have noticed that Hawera High School, not among the famous schools etched into that.
1: Definitely noticed that.
0: I think everybody's picked up on that. So this morning we issued a threat. We want to get Hawera High School on there. That is Ben Hurley's high school.
1: Yes.
0: If someone from Hawera High School doesn't call through, Hurley's going to have a crack and represent your school for you.
1: But
0: thankfully, somebody has called through from Hawera High School. Good morning, Radio Hauraki. Who are we speaking to?
2: Scott.
1: Scott, what's your surname, Scott?
2: Joyd.
1: Scott Joyd, yes. You were a couple of years behind me at school, I think.
2: I think I was a couple ahead of you, wasn't I?
1: Oh, are you older?
2: Yeah, I'm older. I think my younger brother was a couple behind you.
1: Oh, okay. But Joanne is your sister, who is my year.
2: Yeah.
1: Yeah.
2: Yep, that's right.
1: No, nothing why you, weird. Why don't you be weird.
0: Stop winking at
1: I'm
0: me.
1: I'm not winking at you. Gosh, she's a lovely
3: stop
1: lady.
3: Me. Joanna.
1: Anyway, it'll be 30 years since I've seen you, Scott.
2: Yeah, for sure.
1: Yeah.
0: Now, what do you remember of Ben?
2: Ben, he was, I think was he head boy, I think, or he was head or something like that.
1: Let's not go on about it, but yes.
0: Hey.
1: You were in the first 15, weren't you, Scott?
2: No, I didn't quite make the cut for that, mate.
1: Okay. But, I've advanced you there.
0: First now, 11, Scott? Did you get any?
2: In the what, sorry?
0: Were you in the first 11?
2: Yeah, first 11, mate.
0: Oh, you're first 11. Okay.
1: Now, Scott, I've just noticed on the list of schools that are on this list, Francis Douglas Memorial College is on there, or Fung Dung as we call them. They were our massive rivals at rugby. So,
0: there's a bit on the line here.
1: Yeah, there's a bit on the line here.
2: Yeah, all right, sweet.
0: How did you go at school, by the way, Scott, if you don't mind me asking?
2: Oh, sort of middle of the range, you know. Passed most things, but yeah.
0: Okay.
2: I was no Ben Hurley, though.
0: Few are. All right, should we rip into this? You know how it works. We've got five questions. Get three right, you win the $100 Bunnings voucher.
2: Yeah, sweet.
1: I believe in you, Scott. Right, let's go. Two All Blacks scored seven tries in the 1990 Rugby World Cup. One was Jonah Lomu. Who was the other?
2: Mark Ellis.
1: Correct. Yes. Which female artist holds the record for the most Grammy Award wins?
2: Taylor Swift.
1: Oh, no. Which creature is responsible for the most human fatalities each year?
2: Snake.
1: Oh, no. Tom Baker played what well-known character, a sci-fi character, between 1974 and 1981? English sci-fi character.
0: Oh, yeah, close.
1: Time-traveling character.
2: Dr. Spock.
1: Close. What year did New Zealand last host the Commonwealth Games in Auckland?
3: Oh, my God.
0: Come on.
3: This is...
2: 1990,
1: I think you said.
0: Jeez, allegations of rigging there. Some extra clues. You can't see at home, but we can see the questions as they were written. There were some superfluous detail added in there.
1: What are you talking about?
0: What?
1: Dr. Spock is so close.
0: It said Tom Baker played what well-known character between 74 and 81? You said sci-fi character.
3: English sci-fi. Time-traveling.
1: Dalek. In a TARDIS.
2: Yeah,
1: Doctor Who, unfortunately,
2: Doctor Who,
1: Scott.
0: Couldn't quite get it, Scott. I'll put you out of your misery. Beyonce is the female artist with the most Grammy
1: that
0: wins.
1: That was close, too. What did you say?
0: Taylor Swift.
1: Taylor Swift.
2: Yeah.
0: Not far off. Which creature is responsible for the most human fatalities? You said snake, it's mosquito. Humans are second. Mm. And then New Zealand last held the Commonwealth Games in 1990. Unlucky, Scott.
2: Oh, well, never mind.
1: We'll get on there one day, Scott.
0: Yeah, unlucky Hurley. Unlucky Hawera High School. And congratulations to Fung Dung.

0: coming up on the Horeaki Breakfast.
1: It is Wednesday, which means Dead or Alive, the game where we name five well-known people, and all you have to do is tell us whether they are dead or alive.
2: Come up with by my old colleague Dave Pearce.
1: That's right, come up with Dave Pearce on the way to film a story with Jeremy Wells and Lou Vincent.
2: And Lou Vincent,
1: I think he's come up with a couple of our segments. Plus, State of Origin is tonight. There's plenty of rugby league to talk about. Obviously, State of O, Roger Tuivasa-Sheck's ACLs, Luke Metcalf going to play for the Warriors again. Richie Barnett is going to join us to break all of that down. And up next, tomorrow is Budget Day. The government announces their budget. It's going to be, it will bore you to tears, the budget, when it comes out tomorrow.
2: Awful.
1: So we want to know what should be in the budget for 2026. If you got to have your say, what would you add in? Tax relief for Zinger Burgers, things like that. Give us a text, 3483. We'll crack into it after 8 o'clock.
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21: In this update, the Privacy Commissioner says he'll continue to review Manage My Health. Michael Webster's report found both Health NZ and the portal failed to protect patient data after last year's cyber attack.
22: Phase two of our inquiry is whether New Zealanders actually knew that they had a record with Manage My Health, whether they were being kept informed about what material was going on there.
21: A person's been arrested after a man was shot in Auckland's Mount Wellington yesterday morning. The person was arrested trying to drive away from a property on Island Road as a search warrant was carried out last night. Auckland private girls' school at St Cuthbert's College is investigating allegations of misconduct involving a former boarding staff member. Board Chair Lee Melville says concerns were raised over conversations and interactions with students that may have crossed the line.
23: Melville says the school's treating the matter seriously and took immediate action. She's confirmed the staff member no longer works there, and pastoral support is being provided to students and other boarding staff while the process is underway.
21: And Air New Zealand's cutting even more flights from late July through October, blaming sky-high jet fuel prices. Affected passengers will hear this week, with refund or credit options on the table. In sport with Export Ultra, the beer for here. Vindication for Lawrence Pithy and his long-term plan to cross new frontiers in New Zealand road cycling. He's backed up a one-day race triumph in Germany with victory across the five-stage tour of Dunkirk in France.
24: The idea is if I can win smaller races this year and see what it's like to be at the pointy end, then hopefully I can take that experience into the biggest races next year and try and win a stage of the Tour de France.
21: And Warriors coach Andrew Webster has kept the faith in Temari Martin rather than Luke Metcalf at halfback for Sunday's NRL top of the table match with the Panthers. And that's sport, I'm Bryn Rutkin.
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26: Jerry's away this week, so joining Manai on the Hauraki Breakfast is the great New Zealander, Ben Hurley.
1: That's right, Ben Hurley in with us for today. I remember your smile. Massive hour of radio coming up between now and 9 o'clock. Dead or Alive, plus Richie Barnett's going to be joining us to unpack all of the Warriors headlines you just heard in the news there. And up next, though, tomorrow is Budget Day. What day is Father's Day? Sunday. What day is Budget Day?
2: What day is Budget Day?
1: Oh, I don't know. No, Budget Day is tomorrow. We're going to be finding out the budget. None of us are going to read it. We're all just going to complain about it. But we thought if we got the chance, like an old Greek democracy, to all have our say.
2: Yeah.
1: What do we think should be in the budget?
2: Because this is apparently going to be a bit of a black budget.
1: What does that mean? They're cutting back?
2: They're cutting back.
1: They're tightening the purse strings?
2: Yeah. Big old purse string tightening. So, let's chuck in some stuff just for us that might, probably not cost that much.
1: Nah.
2: Probably $10 a person in New Zealand.
1: Well, what they're going to neglect tomorrow is the real hardworking Kiwis, the things that are going to make a difference to you and yours. Things like tax relief on Zinger Burgers.
2: Yeah.
1: And a texter on 3483, no tax on a pack of darts the Friday before payday. That's brilliant.
2: That's pretty good, man.
1: Brilliant piece of policy there. So give us a text, 3483, or you can always give us a call on 0800 Hauraki. We'd love to hear the sound of your voice. What should be in the budget when they announce it tomorrow? Here's Malibu Hole on the Hauraki Breakfast.

0: 10 past 8 on the Hauraki Breakfast. The budget, the government's budget, will be announced tomorrow. There's going to be all sorts of stuff in there you don't care about. So this morning on the Hauraki Breakfast with Manaya and Hurley, we wanted to know, what do you want to see in the budget for tomorrow that is not going to be included?
1: A tax on Jeremy Wells for every minute he spends on punishing Weather Chat.
0: Oh my God.
1: Well, that would pay off the deficit, wouldn't it?
0: Well, it should be paid directly into my account, yeah. Because I'm the one who gets... And by the way, I'd like everyone to know that for every minute you hear him do that on into a microphone,
1: yeah,
0: there are 3 more minutes that easily he does that off here.
2: Oh.
0: It is no joke that he has multiple paid weather apps on his phone, and he will sit there and explain every single one of them to you.
2: It's actually interfering in the show as well. Something you wouldn't know, Ben, is that Manaya and I might be talking, hey, what's coming up in the next break? And he'll just be sitting there on his phone.
0: Yeah.
2: And then suddenly it'll be time to go on. What are we talking about again? You're like, you're on your bloody weather app again.
0: Yeah. It's like, this is a great idea. It's like a swear jar.
2: Yeah.
0: But for weather.
2: That's good.
0: This is a brilliant, brilliant idea.
1: I reckon he's probably looking at other ones on incognito mode as well.
0: There's a bit of that. There's a bit of that going on. Forgive me if this one is a bit earnest, but in New Zealand, we pride ourselves on the fact that we got free healthcare.
2: Mm.
0: So you fall off your Lime scooter, a tiny far bites you at a pro surfing league, you get covered by ACC.
1: And both of those are ACC.
0: Yeah.
1: So we have accident care.
0: Yes.
1: But we also have medical care.
0: So you get crook, you go down to the doctors, that's all covered for you. What I can't understand is, why are teeth like an optional extra? Like,
1: I don't know.
0: They're like bonus bones. Like,
1: yeah,
0: you get the default package of a human body, you get everything, everything's covered, except for you've got these luxury bones in your mouth. Mm. That's like, we're not going to cover those.
1: Yeah, the thought is that they're not necessary.
0: Yeah.
1: Yeah.
0: Those are they're a luxury to have in your mouth, and so they're not going to be covered. That would be my one. Why is that? It'd be like if you're like, yeah, sorry, it's free healthcare except for feet.
1: Yeah.
0: The podiatrist is extra. You got to pay for that yourself. Yeah. It makes no sense to me.
1: I don't know if this is a budget one, but this is what I've always thought, is that all invoices need to be paid within a month. Otherwise, it's a criminal offence.
2: I like that.
0: Yeah.
1: And this goes for all the tradies. I know we have a lot of tradies that listen, and I don't, again, this might be a bit earnest, but genuinely, like, how often are you trying to get money out of people, up to a year later?
0: Because you've already spent that money too.
1: Of course.
0: If you're like, oh, well, this is going to go to this and this, and oh, I can pay you for this thing here, and then the other person doesn't pay you for another month. Yep, no, 100% agree with that. Text through on 3483, no tax on chicken burgers at the Rangiriri Hotel. Cost of covering increased chlamydia outbreaks from more people travelling to the trunk could be problematic.
1: Yes.
0: We need funding for a Ministry of Sporting Defence, a crack team specially designed to remove G-Lane from cursing national sporting games.
1: Yeah, I'm into that.
0: I'd put my hand up to execute that.
1: Sort of like a CIA.
0: Yeah, that's right.
1: Yeah.
0: That's just dedicated at one specific person. If they manage to catch Bin Laden, surely they can prevent G-Lane. Because I want to put something on everyone's radar right now. He's going to the NRL Grand Final this year.
1: Uh-oh.
0: Now, if the Warriors keep going the way they're going, there's a chance that they might be there.
2: Mm.
0: Now, at that point, it's a matter of national security that we don't let that man get into the final. So
1: yeah, right.
0: I'm going to do my best here.
1: There's a counterpoint here to your teeth, such as your dentistry thing.
0: Yes.
1: Teeth can be self-managed, Tim has sent in. Now, yes, but so
0: what,
1: can
0: by
1: all
0: brushing
1: health.
0: Them?
1: Yeah, but all health can be self-managed.
0: I can brush my hair too. That doesn't...
1: So you could eat, you could eat the worst diet of all time, and obviously there's a lot of health effects that will come from that.
0: Yeah.
1: And you will be looked after for free.
0: Yeah, exactly.
1: But if you just ate sugar every day, and nothing but sugar and your teeth rotted, you'd have to look after that yourself.
0: Yeah. Bog sticks through. Bog here, discount beers and cigs.
2: Yeah, Bog.
0: Cheers, Bog. Budget ideas. Whatever sick days you don't use, you get paid out for at the end of the year.
1: Oh, how's that not a policy?
0: And no tax on a pack of darts the Friday before payday.
2: That's a good one.
0: Would you have to bring your pay slip in to prove that it was that Friday?
1: Yeah, good point.
0: I don't know. Keep the text coming through. 3483. What do you want to see in the budget tomorrow?

0: on Radio Hauraki. It's 8:18 on your Wednesday morning, and we are debating the budget. It'll be announced tomorrow.
1: Sounds a lot more serious than
0: we're debating the budget this morning at the Hauraki breakfast. What will be in there is of no interest to us. We want to know what should be in there. On 3483 0800 Hauraki.
1: The budget, yours please, Manoa.
0: Yours, well, mine please. I would also, on top of dentistry being included in my free healthcare, I would also like free to air sport. Yep. I think the government should, because we've seen it with, like, when they put the cricket back on TVNZ for a bit there.
1: Yeah, it was huge.
0: It was huge, and then then you see people start going back to the grounds, and I have so many memories as a kid, you know, sitting on the floor of the lounge on a Sunday watching the Warriors.
1: Yeah.
0: And watching Super Rugby, falling asleep to the sultry sounds of Grant Nisbet.
1: Watching Sunday Grandstand with Jeff Bryan.
0: Yeah.
2: Oh, yeah.
0: I feel.
2: Oh, yeah.
0: I don't remember that one, but I do feel like it could only be good for the country. And I know that there's going to be some sort of bloody red tape that means they can't do it, but I'm just saying that should be in the budget. We should set it aside. Free to air sport for all sports.
1: Yeah. I don't know if this is a budget issue, but can you just cap some things? Do you know what I mean? They cap the price of certain things that we hold dear as a country and as a culture.
0: Yeah. Like sport.
1: Yeah, like sport. yeah. So that should be capped or free, right? Yeah. But, you know, like a sausage outside Bunnings, for example, should never be more than
0: $2. No, 100%. Now, if it's going to be a donation, donate as much as you want.
1: But that's up to you.
0: Yeah, but you're not allowed to charge me more than $2. Yeah, I think some things need to be capped at,
2: Going down the sports avenue, because obviously Auckland FC did very well in the A-League recently. The Warriors are getting so many people jumping on the bandwagon now, becoming more and more successful. I keep looking for tickets for upcoming Warriors games, and they are sold out consistently.
0: Yeah.
2: Can we make either Go Media a bit bigger or new Warriors Waz Park?
1: Yeah.
2: Just start it.
0: Yeah, love it.
1: They can't go to Eden Park because of the curse.
0: Yeah, of course.
1: It's the curse of the Warriors. Can't win at Eden Park for some reason.
0: Yeah.
1: But although I believe they're playing a game there next year.
0: Yeah, next year.
1: Anzac Day.
0: Yeah. And there's also going to be State of Origin there as well. Mm. If you've never been on the dole every 5 years, you get a 5K payout.
1: That's not bad.
0: That's a good one. Someone's just texting Waz.
1: Okay.
0: Good stuff.
1: Public ownership of the Warriors?
0: I don't mind that either, because I remember last time it got sold, I was thinking about, like, what if we all chipped in and everyone bought, like, a dollar stake in it? Because there's enough fans, Warriors fans, that we could do it. The problem is, like, when it comes to making a decision, now you've got to ask all 350 million bloody, stakeholders what's going on. But I found the way around that too. So we all buy a $5 stake in the Warriors. Stacey Jones is in charge. Whatever he decides, that's what we're doing. I think everyone's on board with that one. Someone else's text wires again. Not having to pay for water.
1: Yeah, that is a weird one, isn't it?
0: Don't we have more water than just about any? I get it in Australia.
1: Yeah.
0: But then why do we have to pay it? Keep the text coming through. 3483 or 0800 Hauraki. What do you want to see in the budget tomorrow?
1: Should we have a pipeline of our water to Australia and sell it to them?
0: 100%.
1: That's a slam dunk for me.

0: Ben Harper on the Hauraki Breakfast. It's 8:26. We're just talking about the budget tomorrow. What do you want to see in there? One last text to rip through. Also, remember that one hot sister from Game of Thrones who rang the bell and yelled shame behind Cersei? Mm-hmm. Budget for five of them to do the same thing to politicians, either caught lying or enacting policy against advice / overwhelming public opposition.
1: Doesn't that mean they've got to be nude? That was part of the scene, I believe. She was nude and people threw fruit at her.
0: So be it.
1: It's quite mean.
2: Coming up on the Hauraki Breakfast.
0: It is Wednesday, which means dead or alive, where we name five well-known people. You have to tell us whether they are dead or alive. $100 up for grabs and an assurance from me that we won't go there today. And you know what I'm talking about.
3: Yeah, I know.
0: We're not going there today. Richie Barnett is also going to join us to talk State of Origin and the Wires and the NRL. Stay with us here on the Hauraki Breakfast.
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0: Bang on 8:30 on your Hauraki Breakfast this morning. It's time for your latest sport headlines thanks to Export Ultra, the beer for here.
1: An Australian photographer has recounted his nightmare in the water of Raglan's Manu Bay. Ed Sloan was attacked by an unknown sea creature working on the final day of the World Surf League's New Zealand Pro. Surgery was required to repair 7 tendons.
3: Really forcefully bit me on the ankle, and then from memory it was almost, I call it like an adjustment bite where it just like bit again, pulled me under a little bit and twisted me, and then when I came up my flipper was probably like 7 or 8 meters away, like too far to a float.
0: So just listening there, so there's the bite, the adjustment bite, pull, twist, and then the flipper found 7 meters away. Sounds to me like a tiny fire.
1: Yeah, 100%.
0: And that's why I think they're having so much difficulty identifying the animal that it was, because it wasn't an animal, it was a tiny fire.
1: That's just science.
0: It's a saltwater tiny fire.
1: Yeah.
0: I've never heard of a more textbook incident of a

0: if he plays in that game. I don't know, because I think he's basically the backup for Pat Cummins in that team.
1: Oh, is he?
0: Yeah.
1: Is that right? I can't keep tabs on that, because they play at strange times.
0: Yeah, it's hard to follow the IPL, isn't it?
1: We catch the tail end of it when we come in here for work in the morning, and Jerry will stand there and stare at it in a trance, but I can't keep track of all the different teams.
0: No, because, yeah, you get a team because you like a player, and then they play for three other teams in the next 3 years. Yeah. The Black Caps start their first test of 2026 at 10 o'clock tonight. Mm-hmm. They take on the might of Ireland in a four-day match in Belfast.
1: Four-day?
0: Yeah.
2: Yeah.
0: There's not a lot of hope for Ireland. They are a full test playing nation.
1: Yes, apparently.
0: Yeah. They bowled England out for about 80 a couple of years ago, but still lost that test.
1: Yeah, that's right. Okay.
0: Yeah. And Warriors coach Andrew Webster has kept Tamati Martin at halfback for Sunday's top of the table match, love saying that, against the Panthers in Sydney. Luke Metcalf is on the extended bench, but only after he plays in New South Wales Cup 3 hours beforehand. So unlikely he'll be backing up, I think. Adam Pompey replaces Roger Tuivasa-Sheck after ruptured an ACL. There's a lot of acronyms there.
1: ACL, RTS,
0: in the NRL.
1: T's and fees.
0: Yeah.
1: We found out this morning, if you missed it, you can go back and listen to it. We've got Catherine Royce, who's an Auckland-based physio, on. You can actually donate one of your six hamstrings.
0: Yep.
1: As a living cadaver, so that someone else can play on. So I've offered those to the Warriors, and we're working away on that in the background.
0: Yeah, I think the conclusion we came to after talking to that highly qualified medical professional was that it's sabotage.
1: Yeah, basically.
0: Yeah, that's what I heard.
1: Text through from Mike Green. I was once attacked by a tiny fart at 3 a.m. when the lights came on at the White Oar pub.
0: Oh.
1: Coming up next, Dead or Alive, the game where we name five well-known people. All you have to do is tell us whether they're dead or alive. $100 up for grabs. Give us a call now, 0800 Hauraki. We need two people for this game. 0800 Hauraki. Here's Foo Fighters.

0: Who punishes on the Hauraki breakfast? Thanks to Bunnings Trade. Keep your jobs moving with Bunnings Trade. It's time to play. Dead or Alive is a game where we name five well-known people. All you have to do is tell us whether they are dead or alive. It was devised by veteran TVNZ camera operator Dave Pearce on the way to interview Lou Vincent.
1: Lovely old Dave.
0: There is a $100 voucher up for grabs for the winner. Nothing for Dave.
1: No.
0: Even though he came
1: Does
0: up
1: he
0: with
1: get
0: it.
1: Royalties from this?
0: Gets nothing. He gets a shout-out.
1: Every week. Yeah. Actually, that's... I know him. That's all he needs.
0: There's plenty for Dave. He's a bottomless well, old Dave. He's come up with a few different ideas.
1: This is the only one that stuck.
0: Yeah, he still won't get a cent for it. All right, we go to the lines where we find Rob from Gore. Good morning, Rob. How's Gore this morning?
2: Gore is fantastic. Bonny day, mate. Yep.
0: Beautiful. Any frost?
2: Yeah.
0: Yeah, it's cold as shit.
2: Smoky, it's foggy. Yeah.
1: Have you cracked the zero yet, you reckon, today?
2: Nah, but I just dropped my daughter off at school and seen like an Asahi dry with uncracked on the side of the road and thought about it.
1: I was actually referring to the temperature, but I like how you've answered that immediately. Like, have you cracked a zero beer today? That's a way better answer, Rob.
0: Rob, your buzzer's going to be your name. Do you want to try it out?
2: Rob.
0: Yep, that'll work. All right, we go to line three. We find Geordie the Builder from Auckland. Good morning, Geordie. You wouldn't have seen a frost yet this year.
3: No, we got a little bit of fog over this morning, but no frost.
0: Beauty. Any 0%ers on board this morning?
3: Nah.
0: Not yet.
1: So, Geordie, you're from Auckland. You're a builder. I'm picking West Auckland.
3: We're on Coastal at the moment.
1: Yeah, I assume so.
0: Geordie, your buzzer is going to be your name. Do you want to try it out?
3: Name, like Geordie.
1: Yeah.
0: All right, we're just going to go one more time just so we've got it cleanly. Your name?
3: Geordie.
0: Yeah, Geordie. That's good. All right, Rob v. Geordie, I presume you both understand how this works. Hurley's going to read the questions. I will count the answers.
1: Here we go. Actor best known for appearing in movies like Airplane and The Naked Gun Rob got in there early before I even said the name. Yes, Leslie Nielsen is dead. One to you.
0: That is quick. Aggressive start from Rob out of the blocks.
1: Yeah, nice work. When being premature is a good thing. Singer and actress known for playing Sandy in Grease is Olivia Newton-John dead or alive?
3: Geordie.
1: Go, mate.
3: Dead, correct.
1: Dead in 2022, age 73.
0: Jeez, a competitive game straight out of the blocks, boys. I'm liking this.
1: One all. Spent his entire NBA career with the Los Angeles Lakers. Birth name Irvin is Magic Johnson.
3: Geordie
1: got in there.
3: Alive.
0: Geordie, you're right.
1: He is alive, against all odds, at 66 years of age.
0: So, Geordie on two, Rob on one.
1: Famous for his solo work and for fronting his band The Heartbreakers is Tom Petty.
3: Rob,
1: nice work. You had to do it. He is dead. Yep, died in 2017, aged 66, which is what Magic Johnson is now. How about that?
0: And here we go. We find ourselves at sudden death or alive. Rob on two, Geordie on two. For all the chockies.
1: 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Is Geordie. Lisa Bonet...
4: Geordie's in.
1: Geordie.
3: Dead.
1: What was that?
3: Dead.
1: Rob?
2: I'm going to run with alive.
1: She is alive. Lisa Bonet is 58 years of age and the mother of Zoe Kravitz in possibly the best-looking family of all time.
0: Incredible. Congratulations, Rob. You stole victory from the jaws of defeat there.
2: Beautiful. Up the
1: Waz. Up the Waz.
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0: It's 8:50 on the Hauraki Breakfast. A lot going on in the world of rugby league at the moment. The Warriors have players coming and going from ACL injuries. And, of course, State of Origin Game 1 is on tonight. You can watch it all on Sky Sport 1 and Sky Sport Now. Coverage starts at 9 p.m. Kickoff scheduled for 10, but we all know it'll be later than that. Joining us now to talk all things rugby league, former Kiwi captain Richie Barnett joins us on the line. Good morning, Richie.
1: Good morning, all the way from Apothecary Cafe.
2: There
1: you go, buddy.
0: You guys running cheese scones there?
1: Yep, cheese scones.
0: Big fan of the cheese scones.
2: Same.
0: I'll have to come and check them out.
1: It's a ripper. It's a ripper.
0: Richie, let's lay the cards out flat. Are you Queensland or New South Wales?
1: New South Wales.
2: I had a feeling, actually. I had a feeling you would be.
1: Yeah, I'm a bluezer.
2: Is that because you wore blue as a shark?
1: A little bit. And I played with, you know, like Eddinghouse and Bradford back in the day. So it was, entrenched in the culture of New South Wales. 8 years I spent there, so.
2: Yeah. So, Richie, well entrenched. You know, you're one of New Zealand's most, you know, highly thought of rugby league players. But to be a real rugby league player, you have to have blown out your ACL these days. So did you ever do yours?
1: No, actually. I blew my head out.
2: Yeah.
1: That little bit of hiding. So I'd take that. No, I never did. I had a medial ligament tears, but I've never had an ACL, which is quite staggering, really.
0: Yeah, it's quite interesting. What do you put it down to? Because it was an injury you hadn't heard of back in the day, and now all of a sudden everyone's doing it.
1: Meniscus and whatever it is they call it now. You're right, but I think it's just that the players... You know, in tackles, they're bigger bodies too. So the strain on players now are probably more so. The game's quickened up, but you've got bodies, two or three defenders on you. So at some point, and I guess the ground conditions changes, you're stepping a lot. These players that's so agile and so, you know, they're stepping at last minute. So there's a lot of give. There's got to be a little bit of give there.
2: Or is it that the game's gone soft?
1: Avoid, right?
2: Is it that the game's gone soft, Rich? Let's be honest.
1: They just don't make ligaments like they do back in the day. In our day, our cartilages were a lot stronger.
0: So Rogers, the most recent one to go down. How big a loss is he going to be for this Warriors team?
1: Oh, crikey. He was just forming such a good partnership on the left-hand edge. You know, like he found a spot that really... work for the club, you know, they really needed a sturdy defensive and attacking left centre, and they found it, unfortunately, and it's a real shame. I'm gutted for him to end the season as it is, but I'm also gutted for the team, because that's a quite a quality player ending his career in the way that it is. So,
2: just like,
1: what a shame.
2: Just the mana he brings to the park, you know? It's unquantifiable.
0: Yeah, it is. But it seems like we've got some pretty capable replacements, and the difference this year, it seems, Rich, is that the squad's deep and good. Are we built to absorb this kind of loss?
1: Yeah, well, they have. They've seen the next man mentality coming in and doing it. But I always think that there is a quality, as you mentioned rightly, Ben, on off-the-field stuff, you know, the attending trainings, lifting the standard and the profile, and that really goes a long way. People don't see that sort of 24-hour player type mentality, but that is exactly Roger. You know, and Adam Pompey will come in, and you know what he can provide. He's got that X factor, but Roger's just got that innate ability to turn games around, and we've seen it this year. He's just been incredible. You know,
0: So how do you think it's a top of the table clash this weekend? I think it's on Sunday night against the Panthers.
2: Yeah, last game of the round.
0: Yeah, 1 and 2. How do you see that one going?
1: Wow. This is mouth-watering, to be honest. You know, the Origin players, yes. You know, the Penrith Panthers have got them. Nathan Cleary and the like are coming into the side at some point, but the Warriors are not going to have Capel and Mitch Barnett, which means they're thinking longer term. Injuries have happened before when you come off an Origin series, but I don't know. I'm just thinking, this is such a hard game to separate. There's not a lot in it, but I'm going to go to the Warriors because they've just seemed to be a side that's progressing and really utilising their supporter base, plus the belief that they've got to win games. And every conversation I've had, you've seen, they say the same thing. So I'm going to go with huge belief in the Warriors to just get themselves over at Combat Stadium.
2: So, Richie, State of Origin tonight, and everyone I've spoken to has Queensland as favourites, except for the people who actually matter. They are the underdogs once again, paying $2.25 to New South Wales, $1.65. Why do these odds always seem to go in favour of the Blues, despite, you know, history?
1: There's got to be an investigation of this. I mean, this is TAB turning the tides and making this look like it's actually a Maroons possibility. No, definitely not. By what I see from the Blues side, I think they've selected a side that is actually going to be aggressive inside, outside. So they're going to really apply the pressure on the inside. We've seen with Cameron Money, Victor Radley. Mm-hmm. They've chosen him for a reason, to get out there and absolutely go gangbusters and leave everything on the table. I listened to his chat just before with, I can't remember who it was, but he was just amped. He's going to go out there and thrash his body if it's not already thrashed already. He's going to cane it. And it's going to be so interesting. It's going to be the fastest, I think, Origin game that we've seen in a long, long while.
2: He'll be binned after 3 minutes. Is that what you're saying, basically?
1: He will. I reckon he'll get knocked out in the first tackle. Get up and do it again. They'll go six again. You're fine.
0: Brilliant. Enjoy Origin tonight, Richie Barnett. Right. And thank you very much for your time this morning.
1: Cheers, lads.
2: Cheers, mate.
0: Heat up one of those cheese scones for me. Here's Guns N' Roses, Sweet Child of Mine on the Hauraki Breakfast.

0: It's Arctic Monkeys on Radio Hauraki. Ben Hurley, have you ever done a gig in Motueka?
1: Yes.
0: Strange part of the country,
1: yes,
0: isn't it?
1: There was a place there called Hot Mummers.
0: Really?
1: I believe it was called Hot Mummers.
0: Good crowd there?
1: Yeah, it was good. Sold out.
0: Yeah, and I imagine they would have been very giggly.
1: They were quite giggly. Yeah, there's a number of Pākehā people with dreadlocks.
0: Yes, yeah, yep. You will find that. You'll find a lot of sort of like crocheted clothing.
1: Yep.
0: You'll find a lot of those sort of, you know, the pants that you wear when you ride elephants.
1: Yeah, a lot of that.
0: A lot of those. A lot of dudes who look like they know how to hack you a bit of sack.
1: Not a lot of vaccines.
0: Oh. Not a lot of vaccines. Oh, yeah. They are quite prone not to pay fines for speeding or...
1: We're going to get some texts now, aren't we?
2: Yeah.
0: I don't know. Can they use phones? Anyway.
1: Now you are.
0: No, it's all love, of course, for the beautiful top of the South Island. The Smoking Barrels on High Street in Mott, they've got a Forest to the Sea Wild Tasting Board. Mm. This is all part of the Monteith's Wild Food Challenge. Yeah, a wild culinary journey from the forest to the sea, including... 10-hour barbecue smoked wild venison short rib, local kiwi fruit feijoa and horopito barbecue glaze, six varieties of pickled wild foraged local mushrooms,
1: okay,
0: Douglas fir pine tip molasses,
2: what,
0: wild pork and yellowfoot power, whipped kina and kawakawa butter and kina mayo. Match that all with Monteith's Drift and IPA.
1: Giddy up.
0: Yeah.
1: I mean, kina mayo, that's a great idea.
0: Yeah.
1: We need to eat more kina in this country.
0: We do. Well, they're wiping out all the kelp, aren't they?
1: They are, yeah.
0: Anyway, if you're in and around the Mott region and you want to win that $100 Monteith's Wild Food Challenge, you can give us a call now, 0800 Hauraki. 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

0: It's the Diversity Keys on the Hauraki Breakfast. Yesterday we were talking about Rooter's first 15 of love. These are the 15 people he has told that he loves.
1: Can I say all women?
2: Sure. Okay. That's quite sexist of you, actually.
0: Sure.
2: Yeah.
1: Yeah, well, it's not my fault. It's just the way I was born.
2: Yeah.
0: Geez, real diversity issue in Rooter's first 15 as well. Some pretty clear selection criteria.
2: He's just realised they're all white too, haven't you?
1: No. No, not at all.
0: No, he already
1: not
0: knew
1: at
0: that.
1: All.
0: He made sure of it. My other favourite wrinkle is that number 14 is his current
1: wife.
0: Oh,
1: my God.
0: You will remember from the start of this. There are 15 of them. anyway, we're talking about the first 15 of love and whether Graham Henry may have had a hand in selection for that, because he is the new selector. It reminded me of one of the greatest stories you told me. You've met Sir Ted. You've done a speaking thing.
2: Yeah, it was a launch of a beer. Won't say what.
0: Export Ultra.
2: Yeah, I think it was Export Ultra. Yeah. And it was in Queenstown, and they invited the top 50 pub owners that sold that particular beer.
0: Export Ultra beer for here.
2: Plus one. So 100 people.
0: Damn.
2: Plus all the people who worked for that particular brewery.
0: Yep.
2: And
0: Dominion Breweries.
2: Correct. And to Queenstown, up top of a gondola. I did some stand up. I emceed. I had to interview like a couple of the brewers or whatever.
0: Yeah.
2: And then Graham Henry came on and did his TED talk, as I like to call it.
0: Hey.
2: And
0: that's pretty good.
2: Thanks. And
1: Teddy.
2: Yep, and it was, you know what, I had expectations, but it was better than I thought.
0: He touched on cheese at all?
2: Yes, his favourite cheese is feta.
0: Any gigantic native insects?
2: Quite likes a giant wetter. He did a little speech. It was very funny, actually. Yep. He's a very entertaining speaker.
0: He is. I've seen him do the little tandem show with Beaver where...
2: I could see that.
0: You owe me a World Cup. Well, you owe me a knighthood, blah, blah, blah.
2: Yeah, all that stuff.
0: Yeah.
2: So we did all that. And then, of course, you know, it was a beer launch, so there was plenty of product. And he had quite a lot. And so did he. But he's a man of, you know, advancing years.
0: Yeah.
2: And after a while, it looked like he should probably go to bed.
0: Yeah.
2: And so we organised that, and there was they all called a cab. You know, it was down the bottom of the gondola for him, and so we sort of you know, he was in very good spirits.
0: Yep.
2: Chucked him in the gondola, and you know, the cab was waiting for him down the bottom.
0: Yeah.
2: And then we kind of went back to the party for, you know, a couple of hours, and then when I was like in a similar state.
0: Yep.
2: So I'm not judging, because I was in a similar state to
0: you hindered yourself.
2: Yeah, exactly. And I thought I better go home myself. So I went over to the gondolas, said my goodbyes, and went over to the gondolas, and you know, you've got to kind of time it with the gondola, you know, because it kind of comes up fast, doesn't it? And then it slows down, and you got to hop in straight away. So I was, because I'd hit it a bit, so I was watching my feet quite closely to check that I stepped in at the right time.
0: You don't want to fall out of a gondola.
2: No. So I was looking at my feet, and the doors open, and I'm about to make my step, and I looked up, and inside the gondola was a certain knight
0: of the realm
1: 2 hours later
2: who was fast asleep.
1: Oh, okay, all right.
0: Just doing laps for 2 hours. Could you imagine waking up in the middle of that?
2: No. I actually jumped in, and I thought I'd mess with his dream, so I just whispered in his ear, France wins. Stephen Donald is missed. France wins.
3: Jerry and Manaya, the Hauraki Breakfast.

0: Living Colour on the Hauraki Breakfast with Manaya and Ben Hurley. And since Hurley's in, it is time for Ben Hurley's Rural Roundup.
1: That's enough of your mamby-pamby metro news. It's time for the real stuff. Ben Hurley's Rural Roundup. News you can get in behind.
2: Passionate remarks have been made publicly both ways following the planned restoration of Cambridge's water tower. It came after the Waipa District Council last week announced that the 124-year-old heritage building would be restored and made earthquake-resistant for $2.5 million. Council staff have been asked to find the extra funding externally to offset the cost.
0: Oh, who's got $2.5 million in this economy to fix a bloody water tower?
2: What is it with water towers in New Zealand? We love a water tower.
0: Man, we love a water tower.
2: I think the Bulls Water Tower... Yeah. Do you know what I'm talking about?
0: No.
2: It's one of the ugliest buildings in New Zealand, but it's a heritage building.
0: Yeah.
2: It looks like a mushroom cloud.
0: I know the type that you're talking about. Burnham Military Base had one. They used to rappel off it.
2: There you go. Howrah's water tower. A lot of Howrah chat today, but that's...
0: As there should be.
2: That lights up at night and is actually serves as a lighthouse. That's why
0: really?
2: It lights up. Yeah.
0: That's why I haven't heard of a shipwreck in Hawera for a while.
2: Correct. It is 3 kilometres inland, but it still works.
0: Hard to crash a ship 3Ks inland, and I've always said that.
2: Actor William Kircher, who played an angry-looking dwarf in Peter Jackson's adaptation of The Hobbit, is looking a little less ferocious these days. When not touring overseas, he's busy creating his own patch of Middle-earth on the outskirts of Featherston. It's been more than 2 years since he and his wife Nicole went on a Sunday drive on an impulse and bought a lifestyle block.
0: Death-style block.
2: Yeah.
0: Well, and they're theming it like Lord of the Rings.
2: It should do.
0: I don't know. Do you know they do weddings at Hobbiton? Yeah. Did you know that?
2: I mean, who's doing that?
0: Not me, man.
3: Well,
0: don't know why.
3: Not yet.
0: Not me, man. I'll tell you that for nothing.
2: Hobbiton, yeah. It's
0: unless you guys thought it was cool, then I'll probably do it.
3: Nah.
0: If you guys don't think it's cool, I won't do it.
2: Do you have to walk around on your knees?
0: You get to walk around on your knees.
2: So you get to, yeah. Busy farmers Hamish and Bex Kavanagh didn't really need another project. The couple already had enough on their plates with their farm, trucking business, and two quarries in Hunterville, Rangitiki. But the allure of restoring the local hotel, the Argyle, which is an amazing hotel, it's Art Deco.
0: I'm going to Google it.
2: Proved too strong for the couple who featured on Country Calendar this week. Hamish first began contemplating buying the Argyle. It's still an honour, Rudy. Why are you laughing? It's an honour to be on Country Calendar.
0: I'd love to be on
2: New Zealand's
0: Calendar.
2: Most viewed programme.
3: Well, it's because also in your script it says Hyundai Country Calendar on TVNZ Plus and TVNZ One. That's why I'm laughing.
2: Oh, because I cut those bits out. Well, they can pay us if they want. Right. If they want those.
0: No free ads.
2: Hamish began contemplating buying the Argyle about 3 years ago. He says the doors to the Art Deco pub, which dates back to 1949, have been closed for about 18 months. It's right on State Highway 1 there.
0: Beautiful looking hotel. I've just looked it up. Looks like a bloody money pit, though. I'd be careful.

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1: It's what?
2: What?
1: Do you not like my
2: your
1: dad,
2: beatboxing?
1: My dad beatboxing.
3: Boots and cats.
2: Do your kids love your dad beatboxing?
1: I mean, whether it was good or not, they wouldn't like it.
2: No.
1: Yeah.
2: There's a certain age, eh? Once a kid gets to a certain age, it doesn't matter what you do. It
1: really doesn't.
2: They could watch you do a gig in front of hundreds of people and go, you're still a loser.
3: Embarrassing.
1: Yeah, pretty much. Yeah.
2: And loser might have been harsh, and I want to walk that back.
1: No, you're right. It's the same, you know, you listen to the most famous people in the world and their kids are the same. So, yeah, it doesn't matter.
2: The LeBron James kids. Actually, one of them plays with them. Anyway, last week we on the Hodaki Breakfast, we were doing Jerry Mania's Expert Ultra Weekly Dump. We were looking for people who were shredded out of their minds. We're looking for people with six packs. We're looking for people with the gutters. And I don't know if we got that or not.
1: I didn't enter.
2: Yeah, well, this is the thing.
1: So that's probably
2: because and
1: there's a conflict of interest because I'm affiliated.
2: And we did discuss that. We're like, well, the natural obvious one's going to be Hurley, but he kind of works here. He's here next week. Is it going to seem rigged?
1: Exactly.
2: If his rig,
3: speaking of rigs,
2: the Expert Ultra Weekly Dump.
3: Can you stop flexing, man?
2: So we couldn't. That last week.
1: Sorry, I'm just mainlining protein into my
3: arse.
2: Into it.
3: I thought you were going to say arm, and you went with ass.
1: I didn't know where that was going as I was talking.
2: Hey, you landed it. This week, though, for the Expert Ultra Weekly Dump, we're going sloppy rigs. It is power back to the people.
1: Another week I can't do it.
2: So if you are on the fun loving side, if you've let yourself go a little bit, if you've wintered well, if you've been in a good paddock.
1: Oh, I like that one, wintered well.
2: I went back to see my mate's granddad.
1: Yes.
2: Down in my hometown, and he's got this big long driveway that you've got to park at the top of because there's so many bloody potholes in it that he tried to repair with bricks. Anyway, all that's by the by. Walked up his driveway and he's standing on his deck and he goes, who's that? I said, it's Mania. And he goes, Mania, you've been up in Auckland, haven't you? I have. He goes, geez, you've wintered well.
1: You've wintered well.
2: I was like, you bastard.
1: That's how you stay warm.
2: You bastard, Jim. He goes, you've been in a good paddock up there? He goes, evidently, I have, Jim. So if you've been in a good paddock, give us a text, dump to 3483 to go in the draw for the Jerry and Mania's Export Ultra weekly dump. 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

0: Highly suspect on the Hot Oaky Breakfast. Yeah, I know. Just pick it up. Did it ever come right after that?
1: Go for a walk or something.
0: Yeah.
1: Cheers you up.
0: The human brain was designed to solve problems at 4 k's an hour. I've always thought. Beck, good morning. You've just walked into the studio. How's it going?
2: It's good. It's going well.
0: Do you care about anything at all?
2: Yeah.
0: Sweet.
2: Oh, do you want to know what I care about?
1: No, I know what you care about. Don't. Racing cars?
2: Yeah.
3: Yes.
2: Yeah. I'm a little bogan. Skiing. Love my cars.
3: Winter sport.
2: What? Yeah. Anything with snow.
3: Oh yeah.
1: Skateboards.
2: Skateboards. Extreme.
1: Board sports. Yeah.
2: Extreme sports.
0: Now surfing, and I know you went down to Raglan.
2: I didn't. I didn't make it, but I watched.
0: And I know
2: it.
0: You didn't manage to get down to Raglan, but did you see the photographer who got
2: Tunnifer?
0: Who got Tunnifer'd?
3: Yeah.
0: The weekend. We actually asked him to come on the show, and I think he thought we were going to take the piss out of him, so he didn't come on here. And now evidently he's been proven right because we've been talking about Tunnifer's for the whole morning.
1: We were going to be quite light about an injury that he has to learn to walk again.
0: I didn't realise the extent of it.
2: Well,
0: it's crazy.
2: They had to delay the surfing because of it, and everyone was like, oh, it's just a sea lion. But I saw the pictures of, that's serious teeth.
0: Yeah.
2: He had to, what, 9 surgeries or something? I don't know.
0: Yeah.
2: Not 9 surgeries, but
1: 7 tendons.
2: 7 tendons, that's right. Yeah, that's what I'm thinking.
0: 3 lords are leaping. How did the tournament go, though? I didn't see who won.
2: It was epic. So I can't remember the name of the surfer that won.
1: Kelly Slater, probably.
2: Yeah. He did like
0: Italo Ferreira?
2: A couple of 360s. Yeah, Ferreira Rocher, he won that.
0: Yes.
2: And then
0: there
2: was a chick who has recently become a mum.
1: Oh, okay.
2: And I think she's from Hawaii or California, but she ripped.
0: Yeah.
2: But the name's escaped.
0: And birth? Or, probably. Sorry. On the,
1: what about Billy Stearman?
0: He went all right, I think.
2: Kiwi guy?
0: Yes.
1: Yeah.
2: No.
1: Do you only care about the overseas surfers?
2: No, the Kiwi guys didn't make it past into the semis, into the playoffs.
1: We had him on in 7 days last week, and he's quite diminutive.
2: Yeah.
1: He's a small fella.
2: He's a small fella.
1: Yeah. He looks like an action figure. Yeah. Like, he's very handsome.
0: Yes. He looks like a surfer.
1: Yeah, he looks. Yeah, he does.
0: If you guys did that thing where on 7 days where you line the people up and you've got to pick who does what.
1: He had a bag on it. He was guest who, but yeah.
0: I know, but like if you put him on there and said which one's the surfer, you'd be like, well, this is the shortest game I've ever played in my life.
1: Yeah. Are surfers generally small?
2: No, not always.
1: Pro surfers.
0: I think it's just hard. Any of those kind of gymnastic sports, you know, I'm a big proponent of the big ear. When
1: you surf.
0: No, snowboarding. When I surf, I like to keep it more inside the barrel.
1: Yeah.
0: I like to get pitted. I like to get
1: Are you a soul surfer?
0: I'm a soul surfer. I just really like to express myself and climb it. More of a sort of a smooth.
1: What's the break like in Waimate?
0: Vicious.
2: It's like the Ashburton Coast.
0: Yeah, stones.
2: And if you swim in it, you'll probably die from the undertow.
1: Or the Tunnifer.
0: Stones, undertow, and Tunnifer are the big three of a South Island beach. But what is sand if not just small stones? And
1: that's a good point.
0: Always taken that approach into it. So, what's coming up on the show today, Beck?
2: Well, it's Neil Finn's birthday today.
0: Hey! Happy birthday,
2: Neil
0: Finn.
2: He's 68 from the top of my memory. So, rocking pretty hard. Yes, I saw him at Spark Arena a couple of weeks ago.
1: Oh, yeah.
2: Split ends.
1: That's actually younger than I thought.
2: Yeah.
1: I thought he was in his 70s. I guess his brother is.
0: Can I just give a big shout out to Dilly, who runs the social media here at Radio Hauraki? He has learned when you're posting, because we post photos in black and white.
3: Mm.
0: When we post a photo over a certain age, it looks like we've killed them. And so he started putting happy birthday right at the top of the
1: good
0: image.
1: Good idea, Dilly.
0: Rather than in the
2: so
0: caption.
2: It's not like an obituary.
0: Yeah.
2: Very good. That's good skills.
0: Yeah, that is.
1: Will you play Tim and Neil Finn's cricket song?
2: Maybe. Well, it's up to listeners to text in their favourite.
1: It's called Runs in the Family.
3: I love that
1: It was released in 1995 for New Zealand cricket centenary, and there's a rugger bit in the middle. I don't think it's either of them. I think they get somebody in where they just list New Zealand cricket players.
0: I love
1: that. Yeah.
2: I'm gonna
1: Runs,
2: try and
1: Coney
2: get
1: Wright, but Alan Jones is a bit that sticks in my head.
0: Runs in the Family.
1: Runs in the Family.
2: Runs in the Family. I'm putting it on my list.
0: All right, Beck Sandy's up next. And a big thank you to Ben Hurley for holding the fort with us for
1: the last
0: few days. It's been a real treat to have a chat to you. And I'm stoked that we managed to get the Graham Henry yarn out this morning as well. If you missed that, go and listen to the podcast. But yes, thank you, Hurley.
1: Please, and thoughts and prayers for the next 2 days with G-Lane.
0: I wasn't going to tell people that's who's on. She lines up tomorrow.
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18: In this update, the Privacy Commissioner says he'll continue to review Manage My Health. Michael Webster's report found both Health NZ and the portal failed to protect patient data after last year's cyber attack.
19: Phase two of our inquiry is whether New Zealanders actually knew that they had a record with Manage My Health, whether they were being kept informed about what material was going on there.
18: Iran says the ceasefire has already been broken after US strikes on missile sites and boats in the Strait of Hormuz. US correspondent Richard Arnold.
20: Iran's new leader, the son of the old Ayatollah killed in the airstrikes, has issued a statement, even though we've not seen him or heard him directly, in which he threatens US bases in the region and says, quote, the hand of time does not turn back.
18: The government's extending copyright protection on local music from 50 to 70 years. Entertainment boss Brent Eccles says it's a big win for Kiwi artists and long overdue.
2: If you're going to make any money in the music business, writing songs is really where it's at.
18: And the Auckland Harbour Bridge may soon have a corporate sponsor with plans for a new light show and digital advertising. Council documents show the bridge may even get naming rights, though no word on whether the brand name would appear on the bridge.
21: Hauraki Sport with Max Raft. Choose their fully insulated concrete slabs when building a home.
18: In sport, the Crusaders have confirmed that Scott Hansen will take over from Rob Penny as coach next year.
22: Hansen will assume the top job, his first role since a sudden exit from the All Blacks coaching staff in January. He was considered a contender to succeed Scott Robertson at the Crusaders back in 2024, but followed Robertson to the national ranks.
18: And Warriors coach Andrew Webster's opted against Kurt Capewell and Mitch Barnett, backing up tonight's State of Origin opener by playing in Sunday's top-of-the-table NRL match with the Panthers. The pair have been left out entirely. And that's sport, I'm Bryn Rudkin.
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as Metallica Hero of the Day. You're listening to Hodaki Days with Beck on your Wednesday morning, thanks to TradeStaff. And if you are looking for work, highly recommend tradestaff.co.nz. What have I got lined up for you? I've got The Killers and a bit of Everclear, but I've got The Cure now for you. It's Lullaby. You're on Hodaki.

When the IT guy says update required, tell him you already did. 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

It's Hierarchy Days with Beck. That's The Killers. All these things that I've done. I've done many things in my life. A lot of them I definitely can't talk about on radio, but I can always keep you guessing. I've got Pearl Jam for you now. Here's Even Flow.

0: love that song, is Future Islands with Seasons. Waiting on you. 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Now, coming up for 12 o'clock rock today, I'm going to be playing three tunes from a Kiwi icon. His name is Neil Finn, and it's his birthday today. He's 68 years old, and he was rocking out the stage in New Zealand a couple of weeks ago for that Split Enz reunion. So if there's a tune you want to hear from Neil for his birthday, let me know on 3483.
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0: Lauren from Tedpole. You're about to check out our new track, Falling Into You. The song is about falling for someone new unexpectedly and the confusion that comes with it, contemplating what to do and what happens next, and then finally embracing the feeling of letting go of control.
1: Locals only on Hauraki.

like that. They're back. It's Kiwi band Tadpole with their new track, Falling Into You. You're listening to Radio Hauraki. Now, May is almost over, so you've got a few days left if you want to try some of these delicious one-off creative dishes that are part of Montese Wild Food Challenge. There's 60 pubs, bars and restaurants taking part. You can find the full list at montese.co.nz. They're pairing all of these creative one-off dishes with a Monteith's brew. I think Jerry's a judge even. I know Manaya's been trying a few of them around the place. But keep listening out to Jerry and Manaya for the rest of this week and you could win a $100 Monteith's Wild Food Challenge voucher. Here's Franz Ferdinand, Dark and Matt.

0: It's Radio Hauraki with Beck. It is Wednesday morning, and coming up in the 11 o'clock hour, I reckon there's a good chance you could hear that recruitment call to join our gang and get in the draw to win one of two Street Dog electric motorbikes. We're drawing someone from the South Island chapter this Friday, so if you're from the South Island, definitely be listening out, and I'll be back very soon with some Shehard here on Hauraki.
1: 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Whether you're looking for work or needing workers, Trade Staff have you sorted. Jerry's away this week, so joining Manaya on the Hauraki Breakfast is the great New Zealander, Ben Hurley.
2: An Australian photographer has recounted his nightmare in the water of Raglan's Manu Bay. Ed Sloan was attacked by an unknown sea creature working on the final day of the World Surf League's New Zealand Pro.
3: Sounds to me like a taniwha. I've never heard of a more textbook incident of a saltwater taniwha.
2: Photographers, right? Did he snap a couple under the water while it was happening?
3: Great question.
2: Love to know the answer to that.
3: The presence of mind that would require to snap off a couple of shots in the middle of a taniwha attack. I've never seen it.
1: The Hauraki Breakfast. Get set for winter with Bunnings Trade.
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21: In this update, Aucklanders are bracing for another hit to the wallet, with the city's biggest ever rates hike pushing bills up by about $320 a year. Josh Van Vane from the Ratepayers Alliance says pensioners and families are already struggling to make ends meet.
22: As if the fuel crisis weren't enough, Auckland Council has just gone and made it a whole lot worse for those people.
21: Manage My Health and Health NZ say they've tightened things up after last year's cyber attack exposed 100,000 patient records. Privacy Commissioner Michael Webster says both failed to protect patient data. Kids at Gloria Vale are reportedly missing out on the same level of education as other Kiwi students. A new ERO report says most children reviewed aren't being taught properly, with concerns also raised about overcrowding, limited drinking water, and kids learning in rooms used for sleeping and eating. And NASA's mapping out a massive moon base and says it could be up and running within 6 years. The $20 billion plan starts with 21 moon landings, with the end goal being a lunar small city for astronauts.
6: We hope to have some sort of habitation capability in phase two with the pressurized rover. That will be where the astronauts can land, hop on the pressurized rover and basically work and explore.
12: Hauraki Sport with Max Raft, insulated concrete slabs.
21: In sport, Rob Penny has fronted media at Crusaders HQ after the organisation confirmed his departure at the end of the Super Rugby season. He'll exit after 3 years in charge, with former All Blacks assistant Scott Hansen taking over.
16: Oh, a bit disappointed the news is out, but it's just the reality of the situation. So now that it's out, yeah.
21: And Ed Sloan, the photographer bitten twice by a mystery sea creature during the World Surfing League's New Zealand Pro at Raglan, has had a message to cheer him up from someone familiar with such a predicament. Three-time world champion Mick Fanning got on the phone. He tangled with a shark in South Africa in 2015. And that's sport, I'm Bryn Rudkin.
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Red Hot Chili Peppers here on Hauraki Days with Beck. Coming up soon, I reckon there'll be a chance for you to join our gang. When you hear that recruitment call, give me a buzz on 0800 Hauraki. I'll put you in the draw to win one of two Street Dog electric motorbikes. Here's Bush, Come Down.

0: Cause I had to talk to my man.
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2: Torture you, that's good. That's a good idea. I like that one.

0: Sons of Hauraki. Let's see who wants to ride with the street dogs.
1: Stephen, you've heard the recruitment call to join our gang.
2: Excellent.
1: Where are you calling from today?
2: Rangiora.
1: Oh, right. So someone for the South Island chapter. I'm liking this because on Friday we're going to be drawing a winner from the South Island to win one of those bikes. So I'm going to put you in the draw as one of our South Island chapter members. Welcome to the gang.
2: Oh, thanks. That's awesome.
1: No worries, mate. We'll have a great day.
2: Yeah, you too. Thanks.

0: away.
1: Love me some Johnny Cash. Now this morning on Hodaki Breakfast, Ben Hurley and Manaya talked to Sky Sport commentator and former Kiwis captain Richie Barnett ahead of one of the biggest events on the sporting calendar.
2: Richie, the State of Origin tonight, everyone I've spoken to has Queensland as favourites, except for the people who actually matter. They are the underdogs once again, paying $2.25 to New South Wales, $1.65. Why do these odds always seem to go in favour of the Blues, despite, you know, history?
3: There's got to be an investigation of this. What I see from the Blues side, I think they've selected a side that is actually going to be aggressive inside, outside. So they're going to really apply the pressure on the inside. We've seen with Cameron Money, Victor Randley. They've chosen him for a reason, to get out there and absolutely go gangbusters and leave everything on the table. He's going to go out there and thrash his body. If it's not already thrashed already, he's going to cane it. It's going to be the fastest, I think, Origin game that we've seen in a long, long while.
2: He'll be binned after 3 minutes. Is that what you're saying, basically?
3: He will. I reckon he'll get knocked out in the first tackle. Get up and do it again.
1: Bledisloe Cup, always a good night of sport. I've always backed the Maroons. I don't know why. It was just a colour I liked when I was about 12, and I've locked it in ever since. You can hear the full chat on the podcast. It's up now on iHeart app or wherever you listen to your podcasts. 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
1: 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Front and centre is Maniah Stewart from the Hauraki Breakfast. And if you think that leather jacket looks good on him, wait till you see it on you. 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As a

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0: Pulling bangers out of thin air since forever. 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

As a darkness, love is only a feeling here on Radio Hodaki. And if love is a feeling you have for your house, but it needs some touch-ups around the place, you'll be happy to hear that The Big Show have teamed up with Hire Hubby. They're the everything experts. I hope you know that. And The Big Show have got a $100 Hire Hubby voucher up for grabs daily to help you tackle a job that you've been putting off around the house. Plus, they're giving away a $500 Hire Hubby voucher at the end of the week. So text Hubby and your reno job through to 3483 to get yourselves in the drawer, and they'll be calling winners back every day. I mean, I've got a list of jobs just for my apartment that I've moved into. So make sure you're listening out, because, you know, your home deserves better than a botched DIY makeover. So get a Hubby to renovate it right. Here's Filter.

0: You're listening to Radio Hauraki. I've got 12 o'clock rock up next, and we're celebrating the birthday of Neil Finn. It's his 68th birthday today. So I'm playing three tunes from this New Zealand icon. Let me know your favourites on 3483. I'll be back very soon with 12 o'clock rock here on Hauraki.
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23: In this update, tomorrow's budget is looking like a balancing act. More money for health, education and defence, but cuts everywhere else to pay for it. Former Finance Minister Stephen Joyce.
24: They're doing the things that they need to be doing, frankly, on reducing the size of the public service, the core public service. In other words, the administrators and the policy people.
23: Auckland's first plug-in electric hybrid ferry has taken her maiden voyage.
0: I'm aboard the Waitemata 1 as we cut across the Waitemata Harbour. The 300-passenger, $20 million ferry can be powered by diesel and with plug-in electric. When it's in electric mode, its energy costs are 70 to 75% lower than a traditional diesel ferry.
23: The government's moving to protect some of New Zealand's most iconic songs. Yes, it's extending copyright protection from 50 to 70 years so artists can keep control of their work. And NASA's getting serious about a permanent base on the moon, and the price tag is about $20 billion. Before astronauts can move in, the agency says Phase 1 needs 21 moon landings.
2: When you think about the lunar surface and the endeavour of building a moon base, it's going to be extremely hard. It dawns on us every day how little we know of the lunar surface.
4: Hauraki Sport with Maxraft. Fully insulated concrete slabs are a game changer for Kiwi homes.
23: In sport, contrasting emotions at Crusaders HQ after the Super Rugby champions confirmed a changing of the guard. Former All Blacks assistant Scott Hansen will replace Rob Penny at season's end. Penny's been asked whether the decision caught his players by surprise.
6: Oh, I think the important people were aware, so won't be a distraction at all.
23: We understand the Crusaders had planned to make the announcement post-campaign. Hansen's first day of a three-year deal is August 1. Meanwhile, Moana Pacifica coach Tana Umang is clinging to hope the franchise can survive, despite going into liquidation on Monday. In that sport, I'm Bryn Rudkin.
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25: 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He's written and performed songs that have travelled pretty much everywhere, and today is his 68th birthday, so we're celebrating him with three tunes in a row, kicking it off as She Will Have Her Way here on Radio Hauraki.